0: MPY Radio, Jalen Naganda, Doctrine of Love. Now, he has a personal message here. He says, the Doctrine of Love holds that every thought and action should be guided first by compassion for others, because love is the highest measure of human worth.
1: Oh.
0: I said Doctorate of Love a couple of times by accident. I was really embarrassed. But it turns out he has said Doctorate of Love accidentally. And he says, yeah, I should get my degree in love. And I agree, because he just has such an open heart. Back to the music on MVY Radio.

0: MVY Radio, and that's Will Daly, our friend, Sometime the Night. And Boys Talking is the record. We had U2, we had Jonathan Brook, and we had Kev Mo, Oklahoma, starting the set off. So keeping time, I'm just reading about time, and it's asked pretty often enough, like, what is it? What is time? Well, here is, this is from, I don't know, Interesting Facts for Curious Minds book, and this is the definition that may be registered, so to speak. Time has been defined as the sequence of existence into a series or sequence of events that can't be reversed. Woof. With that said, some scientific theorists argue that it is possible to change the sequencing. Ooh, time travelers. Well, that's an interesting way of looking at it. I never thought about that. It's events that, or anything that can't be reversed. Time's gone. Wow. I've got to, you know, think about that for the rest of the night. Okay, we've got music to play. We've got Calexico, End of the World with You. Time, speaking of time, MVY.
1: We're going to start off tonight with partly cloudy skies, but mostly cloudy skies are going to develop late. We'll drop down to the upper 40s to low 50s. Then we've got a cloudy day for Sunday. Rain moves in late in the day. Our high is in the mid-60s. Rain continues Sunday night with cloudy skies. We'll drop down to about the mid-50s. Then we've got more clouds than sunshine on Monday with morning showers. We'll be breezy. The high is going to be in the mid-60s. Finally, for Tuesday, we're going to see mostly cloudy skies with breezy conditions. Temperatures rise to about the low to mid-60s. Winds are going to be from the east at about 5 to 10 knots. Seas are going to be right around 2 feet, and the visibility is going to be 10 miles or better. I'm meteorologist David Morin, MVY Weather.

MVY Radio, that's Bruce Hornsby with Take a Light Strain. Indigo Park is Bruce's latest record. We have the Putumayo World Music.

Music Hour. I was talking about it earlier, but I didn't tell you what the focus is going to be tomorrow evening at 7 p.m. I'm sorry, at 6 p.m. It is the Orient. So it is Orient Express. Let's see. Fei Wong, Ma Kikyona, Kim Bijou Orchestra, and more. I had to look up Orient Express, the train. How fun would that be to take it? You know, a luxury train ride across Europe. All right, so here's their menu, their first menu. You want to know what was on it? Oysters, of course. Soup with Italian pasta, turbot with green sauce, chicken a la chagil, filet of beef with chateau potatoes, chaudfroid, I don't know if I said that right, of game animals, lettuce, chocolate pudding, and lots of desserts. That's what they ate. Sounds nice. Oh, I would love. Have you ever, if you have done it, I mean, you must have written about it or sung about it, or it has such a romance. Trains have just a natural romance. Anyway, I'm going to get back into some music. I've got Pretenders coming right up. NBY.

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MBY Radio, and that is music from Billy Strings. And Burn the Other End. Maybe he'll pick up another Grammy, right? He's, what, three different records, and each one got a Grammy. It's just great bluegrass artist, just great artist. So one of the questions when I was Googling him, someone asked this question, what happened to Billy Strings' earlobe? Like, yeah, what happened? Yeah, what happened to Billy Strings' earlobe? Well, Billy Strings used to wear ear gouges that stretch his earlobes. And over time, the stretched piercings became elongated. It's like they tear or they turn your lobes floppy. I don't know. So punk and metal roots, before he became a prominent bluegrass star, Billy Strings, born William Lee Apostle, played in metal and rock band as a teenager. So that explains, you know, stretched piercings, the floppy look, common with large ear gouges. I hope it's gouges. Removing the jewelry or stretching them over time leaves a, you know, thin lobes. I don't know. And just little FYI. So now you know what's wrong with the, I'm not even going to say wrong. What's up with Billy Strings' earlobes? Now we know. Okay, do you want music? I know you do. All right, I've got Andy Frasco and the UN. Oh, this is kind of funny. When I picked up this book just to have some fun things to talk about, a ticket fell out. Ticket stub fell out, and it was for Andy Frasco and the UN. I think Rich Rogers must have like brought the book with him or something, but that was kind of neat. So here's Andy Frasco and the UN with Find a Way, MBY.

0: MVY Radio, that's Rat Boys with Penny in the Lake. They're from Chicago. Have you ever seen the Great Lake in Chicago? It's amazing. It looks like the ocean. It really does look like the ocean. Great Lakes are crazy. I never thought that much about it, only because I've been around the ocean so much in my life that it just took center stage. But my daughter lived in Chicago for a while, and I went to visit her, and it was amazing, that beach, all of the Great Lakes. And they, you know, they're complicated, too. Their whole ecosystem is very complicated. Anyway, Penny in the Lake is the name of this is their sixth release. And that is, that's the first single from it. They've been touring, actually, with the Decemberists. Totally see that. That's a fun show. All right, so why don't we look at the weather and then get back into some music. MVY.
1: We're going to start off with partly cloudy skies this evening, but then mostly cloudy skies are going to develop late. We'll drop down to the upper 40s to low 50s. Then for Sunday, we're cloudy. Rain moves in late in the day. Our high is going to be in the mid-60s. Rain continues Sunday night with cloudy skies and a low in the mid-50s. Then we've got more clouds than sunshine on Monday with morning showers and breezy conditions. Temperatures will get up to the mid-60s. Mostly cloudy and breezy for Tuesday. Low to mid-60s is the high. I'm meteorologist David Morin, MVY Weather.
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MVY Radio. That's Mark Broussard with Joe Bonamassa, 12th record. And it's great. I'm looking at his merchandise, too. Mark Broussard has some pretty cool stuff. He has a herringbone newsboy cap. It's fun. Of course, it has MB initials on it, so you'd have to explain that or change your name or something, but it's a newsboy cap. How much is it? Oh, $32. So he has been, working with a lot of fantastic artists. I'm trying to see if he has a date here with us. Oh, he's going to be in New Orleans in December. You know, he's Bayou Soul, so he's going to have a great welcoming there. Well, I don't see it here right now, but we'll keep you posted. We'll get back into some music with Preservation Hall Jazz Band on MVY.

I said a carrier.

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story short, Dad had nothing left to hide. Spent his whole life serving something that kept him all locked up inside. They thanked him for his service when the army sent him back. He was fighting for his country. They were using him for scraps.

MVY Radio, and that's the Lone Velo with Common Folk. They always have, you know, their heart with the common folk, you know. Well, I mean, they have an album called Love Songs for Losers. That is their 2022 release. And yeah, it is true, because they say that, oh, I found something on this. Okay, this is the band saying this. We've always been drawn to the kind of everyday heroes we don't celebrate enough. The ones that show up, help others, and never ask for credit. That's the band in a press release. Nurses, diner workers, folks doing the work no one notices. That quiet kind of strength has always fascinated us, and we wanted to honor it in the song. Yay. I love that so much, and I agree. We have got some Paul Simon coming right up on MVY.

0: MBY Radio, Beth Orton. She also has a new record, The Ground Above, and Waiting is what we just listened to. She's going to be in our area, too. She's going to be in Boston. Wow. We've got a lot of people that are going to be here. So, hold on now. Let me get back to I just lost the schedule. September 29th, Somerville, Mass., Crystal Ballroom at the Somerville Theater on September 29th. Yeah, that's so great. This album like covers everything. I mean, she's had such a career, and she describes the themes, you know, renewal, motherhood, identity, political unease, ongoing choices, everything. Yes, the gamut, because she's been around and we want to hear about it. Why don't we look at the weather, darlings, and then I'm going to give you some Bob Schneider, MBY.
1: We're going to become mostly cloudy throughout the overnight hours, with temperatures dropping down to the upper 40s to low 50s. Then we've got a cloudy day for Sunday with rain moving in late. Temperatures will rise to the mid-60s. Rain continues Sunday night with cloudy skies. We'll drop down to about the mid-50s. Then we've got more clouds than sunshine on Monday with morning showers, breezy conditions, and a high in the mid-60s. For Tuesday, we're mostly cloudy and breezy. Temperatures get up to the low to mid-60s. I'm meteorologist David Morin, MVY Weather.
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MVY Radio, Jim James of My Morning Jacket with Come Again. Wowed Out, that's the name of the record. So, you know, winter's coming or fall's coming and rain's coming, and we kind of go inside, start playing some games maybe. Do you like Monopoly? Well, this is a lead up to this little fact, which is crazy. The most expensive board game ever sold was a 23-karat gold Monopoly game. Ugh. Made by the jeweler, I'm sorry, this grosses me out, Sidney Mobel. And the gold Monopoly board sold for a cool $2 million. I don't know, man. That kind of says it all. I don't know. But I do want a really fancy backgammon set because they're so beautiful and you get that like chunky piece in your hand and you feel like you're going to win. So,

I guess I'm not going to spend $2 million on it. That's for sure. Maybe I might spend $200. I don't know if it's handmade. I don't know. Anyway, I totally digress. I'm getting sleepy. Steve Winwood coming up, and then I've got Brandi Carlile, and I've got another hour of music, and then you're in the overnight with another DJ. So this has been fun.

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MVY Radio. Rolling Stones, In the Stars is the name of that song. Speaking of which, did you know that it is International Observe the Moon Night tonight? It shines tonight. So this is how you join in. International Observe the Moon Night 2026 occurs September 19th as the lunar disk is well placed for exploring its craters, mountains, and ancient lava plains. All right, so now what? What do we do? Do we go somewhere? Okay, the global celebration aims to raise awareness of lunar observation, science, and exploration. So where's the party? Where's the party? Okay, so looking for an event near you? Search NASA's interactive global map, hundreds of moon gazers events. Wow, from star parties organized by local astronomy groups, virtual events. Oh, I love that. So let me say to you, happy International Observe the Moon Night. Yeah, I'm going to do that. It's cloudy, but whatever. Whatever. Stay positive. All right. I've got Kathleen Edwards coming up, MVY.

0: MBY Radio, Pokey LaFarge, The Thing, Rent Money. This is going to be our album of the week, by the way, this coming Wednesday. We play the whole thing. So we will hear Pokey LaFarge's Rent Money in its entirety, unless it's over an hour and then we can't. But I don't think it is. By the way, Pokey LaFarge was just here. He was on the Cape. It was a matinee solo performance. I couldn't make it because I had another engagement, but it was great. I heard the reviews after. All right, weather time, and then a little more music, and then I go home. MBY.
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2: We're going to become mostly cloudy throughout the overnight hours, with temperatures dropping down to the upper 40s to low 50s. Then we've got a cloudy day for Sunday with rain moving in late. Temperatures will rise to the mid-60s. Rain continues Sunday night with cloudy skies. We'll drop down to about the mid-50s. Then we've got more clouds than sunshine on Monday with morning showers, breezy conditions, and a high in the mid-60s. For Tuesday, we're mostly cloudy and breezy. Temperatures get up to the low to mid-60s. I'm meteorologist David Morin, MVY Weather.
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0: MVY Radio. All right, darlings, I'm going to sign off with that song from Margaret Glaspie called Michigan. I Am Both is the name of the album. And I am both so happy to have done this shift for George Davis tonight. And I am also happy to go home. It's late. Really, I think, you know, you get into a routine, and I think I haven't stayed up till midnight for quite a while. And it's fun. I loved your company. Drive carefully. I love you. And I'll catch you on Monday. Allison signing off for now. Mwah. And over to Rich Rogers on MVY.
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1: MVY Radio, Future Birds, Fly On. John Mayer in there with Say. We had Corinne Bailey Ray in there. Maya Hawk with Green Dragon. And Grateful Dead with Trucking kicking off this Sunday fun day. What's happening, everybody? Rich Rogers here hanging out with you for the next few hours. Good to be back. I haven't been on the shift in quite a while, filling in for Alana. I'm going to take you right up until just a little bit before 6 a.m. when Dave Kish will be in. Sunday fun day. You got any big plans, any youth sports, anything like that? Whatever you're doing, thanks for hanging out and taking MVY with you, we hope. A ton of great stuff lined up this hour. Got some Traveling Wilburys, like I call them the first super team ever. If you follow sports, you know super teams are like a big thing. I think Traveling Wilburys really set the tone on that one. Got some Ray LaMontagne amongst other things, but right now let's get into a tune by Marcus Mumford and Oscar Isaac together. Here's Fare Thee Well on MVY.

MVY Radio, Snowcaps with Coast. We had last night from Traveling Wilburys, Volume 1 from 1988. Perhaps the biggest supergroup ever. You had George Harrison, Jeff Lynne, Tom Petty, Bob Dylan, and Roy Orbison all in the same band. That's wild. So this band originated from an idea discussed by George Harrison and Jeff Lynne during the sessions for Harrison's 1987 album, Cloud Nine. Then the band formed April 1988, and the first thing they ever recorded was a bonus track on George Harrison's European single. And then they all agreed to do a full album together, and that's what we got was Volume One. Yes, the original supergroup. All right, got some Chuck Prophet right now for you on MVY.

MVY Radio, Phoebe Bridgers, Lost Boys, Jamestown Revival, This Too Shall Pass, You Are the Best Thing, from Ray LaMontagne, and kicking off that set was Chuck Prophet, Wake the Dead. Well, this Wednesday, just a few days away, we will have our first Rock and Roll Book Club meeting, since it took a little break over the summer, as Polly does it every single year, takes a break over the summer, there's just too much going on, but September 23rd, is that Wednesday or Thursday? Today's 20, so yeah, Wednesday, at 7 p.m. on Zoom, we're going to discuss Carole King, She Made the Earth Move by Jane Eisner. It's really the first book dedicated to Carole King. It follows her from her being a musical prodigy in post-war Brooklyn to really become a defining figure in American popular music. These meetings are so fun. 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

MVY Radio, Clover County, Paradise. Nick Lowe in there. We had Chris Stone, Kingfish Ingram. A brand new track off of Alabama Shake's new album. The album is titled I Must Be Dreaming, and the lead track off of it is I Feel Hope Coming. And then Dispatch, Boston Zone with Only the Wild Ones. All right, do want to let you know about our YouTube channel. We're really trying to build it up and put a lot of content on there. 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All right, here's some Hayes Carl on MVY.

0: MVY Radio, Kevin Morby, 100,000. Amy Mann with Red Vines. We had David Gray in that set. And Hayes Carl with Times Like These. What's happening, everybody? Rich Rogers here hanging out with you. Going to take you up until just a little bit before the 6 a.m. hour here on the East Coast on Martha's Vineyard, as Dave Kish will be in for Sunday morning and all that jazz. But till then, just you, me, some tunes, and each other's company. I'm going to check in on the weather, and then we'll get back into it. And we've got some Sun Little lined up after this.
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2: We're going to become mostly cloudy throughout the overnight hours, with temperatures dropping down to the upper 40s to low 50s. Then we've got a cloudy day for Sunday with rain moving in late. Temperatures will rise to the mid-60s. Rain continues Sunday night with cloudy skies. We'll drop down to about the mid-50s. Then we've got more clouds than sunshine on Monday with morning showers, breezy conditions, and a high in the mid-60s. For Tuesday, we're mostly cloudy and breezy. Temperatures get up to the low to mid-60s. I'm meteorologist David Morin, MVY Weather.
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MVY Radio, Fruition, I'm Not Afraid. Pressing strings in there with Brave, we had Nora Jones, and Sun Little kicked it off with Hate Rose. Well, in just a few hours, the Cape Cod Current will air, and the Vineyard Current. And the Vineyard Current's up first with Ray Whitaker, and that airs at about 10 a.m. And on this week, it is Elaine Weintraub, who is the co-founder of the African American Heritage Trail in Martha's Vineyard. Elaine's going to speak with Ray about the fourth edition of what is essentially the companion book to the trail entitled Lighting the Trail, the African American Heritage of Martha's Vineyard. Also, Island financial planner Grant Joyner gives a sneak preview of a Social Security workshop he will be presenting at Still Point this coming Tuesday. And the Vineyard Current is sponsored by Morning Glory Farms, Kronig's Market, and MV Wine and Spirits. All right, let's see. What do we want to do? Let's do this. Let's do our good friend Carly Simon. Here's Quiet Evening on MVY.

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MVY Radio, Laura Veers, Flying Into Darkness. Big Head Todd and the Monsters, we had Jack Johnson, If I Had Eyes. Dawes, A Little Bit of Everything, and Elvis Costello, Accidents Will Happen, going back to 1979 Armed Forces album. We do have a limited number of supplies of our Elvis Costello posters still available. 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It is a one-of-a-kind poster. You know, if you went, especially if you went to the show and you didn't grab one that night, you can still grab one online and we'll send it out to you. 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

MVY Radio, Milk Carton Kids, Blinded and Smiling. Buddy Guy and BB King together, stay around a little longer. Man, imagine being able to just hang with those two together for, you know, give me an hour just to hear them talk music and experience, you know, especially if they were in the studio at the same time playing. You know, I know a lot of musicians, you know, one will come in, lay a track down, then another time the others come. But if those two were in the studio at the same time, yes, please let me in there and hear them chit-chat about music and just life. We had The Boss in there with Working on a Dream, and Lucinda Williams kicked it off. All right, let's keep it rolling. Let's do some... I'm going to head into the 3 a.m. hour here very soon, but got a couple more tunes before that. Here's Van Morrison on MVY.

MVY Radio Suitcase Junket. One more mile. Sorry, was rubbing my eye, couldn't read it. Richie Havens in there with High Flying Bird, The Weather Station with 30, and Van Morrison, Someone Like You. What's happening, everybody? Rich Rogers here, hanging out with you for a little bit longer, a couple more hours, and then I will be making way for Dave Kish to start laying down some smooth jazz. But before that, we head into the 3 a.m. hour. I got some Boy Genius, some Snack Time. Those guys are crushing it right now. And right now, though, Travis with A Ghost on MVY.

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But I'd be yours if you'd be mine. Stretch out my life and pick the seams out. Take what you

MVY Radio, snack time out of Philadelphia. Can't imagine why you'd stay is the name of that one. These guys have a couple shows coming up out on the West Coast. So October 6th, a few weeks, going to be at the Crocodile in Seattle, then Portland, then the Independent in San Francisco, October 9th, and October 10th, the Roxy Theater in West Hollywood. So if you're out that way, you may want to check them out. Trust me, you will not have a good time. These guys are one of the funnest bands I've seen in a long time. See them twice the last 2 years at Newport Folk, and they always bring the fun. All right, here's Do I Look Worried? This one is from Tedeschi Trucks Band. This is off their Made Up Mind album. You're listening to MVY.

0: tonight. MVY Radio, Will Daly, Sometimes the Night, off of his Boys Talking album. Death Cab for Cutie, we had Blues Traveler with Conquer Me, and Tedeschi Trucks Band, Do I Look Worried? All right, we're going to check in on the weather right now. This will be the last check-in on the weather for my shift, but Dave Kish will keep you updated all through the morning. And then in 30 seconds, we'll get right back into the music.
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2: We're going to become mostly cloudy throughout the overnight hours, with temperatures dropping down to the upper 40s to low 50s. Then we've got a cloudy day for Sunday with rain moving in late. Temperatures will rise to the mid-60s. Rain continues Sunday night with cloudy skies. We'll drop down to about the mid-50s. Then we've got more clouds than sunshine on Monday with morning showers, breezy conditions, and a high in the mid-60s. For Tuesday, we're mostly cloudy and breezy. Temperatures get up to the low to mid-60s. I'm meteorologist David Morin, MVY Weather.
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MVY Radio. Hooray for the riffraff, a live version of Rhododendron right there. Elliot Szabo in there. We had Levon Helm, When I Go Away. And Amos Lee kicked it all off. Well, in just a few hours, at about 10:38 this morning, the Cape Cod Current will air. Joe Stickles is your host, and Joe's going to speak with Eva Marie Cabanero, who is the president of Cape Cod Doxy Day. So funds raised at this event will benefit the Cape Cod Disaster Animal Response Team. All are welcome to attend, dogs included. Joe's also going to speak with Stone Dow, who is the secretary of the Barnstable County Beekeepers Association, and Stone will share more about the importance of supporting pollinators in our area and educating our community about honeybees. And the Cape Cod Current is sponsored by the Mashpee Commons and the Horsley Witten Group.

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MVY Radio, River Shook, Country Angel. Coldplay in that set, we had Donovan Frankenreiter with Big Wave, Lake Street Dive, You're Never Around, and Tom Petty, Listen to Her Heart. What's happening, everybody? Rich Rogers here, hanging out with you for a little bit more than an hour or so. So let's see, we've got some Dylan coming your way, some Iron and Wine. We'll see where else the music takes us. But right now, let's just do a track from Rhiannon Giddens. This one's the title track off the 2017 album. Here's Freedom Highway on MVY.

MVY Radio, Iron Wine, California Sober. That's from a deluxe edition they just put out of Hen's Teeth, with Willie Nile in there, Vagabond Moon, and Someday Baby from Dylan. And Rhiannon Giddens kicked it off with Freedom Highway. All right, going to get into a Dispatch tune. I mean, if you've never done your research about Dispatch playing a free show in Boston, check it out. Like 300,000 people showed up or something insane. Yeah, I would recommend checking it out, either a video or just read about it. It was wild. But right now, let's get into some Dispatch. Here's Break Our Fall on MVY.

MVY Radio. Jensen McRae, praying for your downfall. All right, let's keep it rolling. Let's get into some Andrew Bird as we head into the 5 a.m. hour here on MVY Radio on Martha's Vineyard, wrapping up this overnight shift. Then we'll be handing the reins off to Dave Kish. Here's Andrew Bird with Manifest on MVY.

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MVY Radio, Mumford & Sons, Chris Stapleton together right there with Here. REM in there, Losing My Religion, The Decemberists. We had Ruthie Foster with Thank You. And Winning Streak from the late, great Glenn Hansard. Well, do want to let you know a new episode of My Back Pages was just uploaded yesterday. It was episode number 608. So this episode has random songs and covers. Dylan and the Favre in the final hour. Hundreds, actually 600 episodes to be exact, that you can kind of comb through in our archives. Just go to mvyradio.org. Archives, My Back Pages, they're all right there for you. All right, got some Civil Wars right now on MVY.

MVY Radio, Brooke Annabelle, Make You Mine. Ray LaMontagne in there. We had the Robert Cray Band with Night Patrol and the Civil War is the one that got away. All right, we're going to try squeezing as much as we can before we get out of here and hand it over to Dave Kish. So let's keep it rolling. Here's Patty Griffin on MVY.

0: MVY Radio, Jesse Wells and Sheryl Crow together, Freedom Bus. Angelique Kidjo in there. We had Humphreys McGee, the legendary jam band. They're going to be celebrating 30 years next year with Women, Wine, and Song. And Patty Griffin kicked it off. All right, well, right after this 30-second break, I will be back right to say bye to you guys.
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0: Well, that's going to do it for me. I'm Rich Rogers, and I am out of here. I'm moving on with what's left of my Sunday. Well, all of it. Have a great day, everyone. Thank you so much for joining. Go Patriots. Playing today at 1 p.m. against, oh my God, oh, Pittsburgh. So we'll see. See how that goes. I'm excited about it to be able to watch. See how my fantasy team does. But... Dave Kish coming in next. Dave Kish will have Sunday Morning, All That Jazz, and we'll have Cape Cod Current, Vineyard Current, some more music, and then some more music. And then we'll have our Putumayo World Music Hour, Woodstow Studios, Sunday Evening Replay, all sorts of fun stuff coming your way. But I'm going to go grab a large iced coffee and a smoothie and go about my day. Have a great day, everyone. I'm going to leave you with some Paul Simon, Father and Daughter. And as always, peace, love, and be kind.

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0: MVY Radio. Good morning. Welcome to another week's edition, Sunday morning. All That Jazz. Dave Kischer with you till 10 o'clock with the very best in classic, contemporary jazz, vocal jazz, world jazz, all things in between. Today we'll look at some lost Japanese session from American jazz legends, and we'll be hearing from people like Jack DeJohnette, Herbie Hancock, Freddie Hubbard, and more. So these are sessions that back in the day only came out on vinyl and only in Japan. Of course, all of that has changed now with box sets and streaming and everything, making a lot of this music available much easier. But years ago, we picked up a lot of CDs and things that were Japanese imports and things that were very different from what some of the American musicians were doing for record companies like Columbia and RCA back in the day. So we'll explain that to you a little bit as we go along. But we also have some nice historic treasures and a lot of new and recent music of special note to share with you as well. Let's see, coming up around 7:40, latest MVY beach and boating forecast. We'll also bring you the latest results of the Martha's Vineyard Striped Bass and Bluefish Derby report just after 9 o'clock this morning. Right now, let's go ahead and take a quick look at the MVY weather for this morning.
1: Lots of clouds today, maybe an early morning shower before steady rain develops in the afternoon. Temperatures rise to about 65 to 70. Then we're likely to see more rain tonight as temperatures drop to 50 to 55. Any lingering shower should end early in the morning on Monday with patchy fog as well. We'll then become partly sunny with breezy conditions. Temperatures rise to the mid-60s. Then we're going to see more clouds than sunshine on Tuesday. We're windy. The high is 60 to 65. Winds are going to be from the southeast at about 10 to 15 knots. Seas are going to be from 2 to 3 feet, and the visibility will be 1 to 3 miles in any showers. I'm meteorologist David Morin, MVY Weather.
0: Currently, we are looking at just about 55 degrees right now on Martha's Vineyard. We're going to get today started with a Japanese-only session from the late, great Jack DeJohnette. Have You Heard was the Columbia album. That was done around 1970 at the Toshi Center Hall in Tokyo, kind of a unique variation on the Headhunters and Herbie Hancock's group. But Jack leading the group this time on drums with Benny Maupin on the tenor sax and flute, Gary Peacock on bass, and Hideo Ichikawa on piano. This is Papa Daddy to start us off this morning on MVY.

MVY Radio, Sunday morning and all that jazz. Nice smooth jazz and mellow music to start you off this Sunday morning from Jack DeJohnette and his group. Have You Heard is the album, Papa Daddy is the tune. Rare Japanese-only session from the Columbia Record Archives, done at the Toshi Center Hall in Tokyo back in 1970, April of that year. Jack leading the group on drums with Benny Maupin on the tenor, Gary Peacock on bass, and the pianist from Japan, Hideo Ichikawa, featured nicely as a soloist on this rare date. And that's what we're doing out throughout the show today, this morning, here for All That Jazz. We'll be looking at some of these great Japanese-only sessions by American jazz legends throughout the year. So we'll be hearing from a number of different people, and we'll be just doing some highlights of some of these intriguing sessions, primarily from the 70s. Just a few examples of that. Glad to have you with us here. I'm Dave Kish, your host till 10 o'clock with the very best in classic, contemporary jazz, vocal jazz, world jazz, and all things in between. I have a lot of new music to share with you as well today throughout the show, and some fun historical treasures as well. Coming up in just about a little over an hour, we'll have latest MVY beach and boating forecast. In the meantime, let's go ahead and take a quick look at the MVY weather for today. Cloudy, possible early morning shower before steady rain developing today in the afternoon with a high 68. Rain continues tonight with a low 53. Tomorrow, patchy fog with lingering showers ending in the morning, becoming partly sunny and breezy with a high right around 65. Tuesday, more clouds than sun, and it'll be windy with a high 63. Currently, we do have 57 degrees in Hyannis, 58 in Falmouth, 58 on Nantucket, 61 in Newport, 56 on Martha's Vineyard. Let's get back into the music with new music now from Yoko Miwa and Michaela Shirley on MVY Radio.

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1: MVY Radio, Sunday morning, all that jazz. Great West Coast jazz singer Johnny Holiday, one of his rare albums from the 50s for the Mode record label, Holiday for Lovers, and the great Gershwin tune, How Long Has This Been Going On? Johnny on the vocals there with Marty Page on the piano, Bob Innevoldsen on valve trombone, Jack Sheldon on trumpet, Ronnie Lang on baritone, Herb Geller on alto, Vince Nerosa doing the very distinctive French horn work on that session with Max Bennett on bass, Mel Lewis on drums. Fine singer and entertainer who wound up doing a lot of voiceover work and different characters for Disney in his later years, among other things. Did a handful of great sessions out on the West Coast in the 50s and 60s. That's just one example of that. Before that, recent music from Yoko Miwa and Michaela Shirley, their duet album, Midnight Hour. And we heard Brian Wilson's classic, God Only Knows, made famous on the Pet Sounds album by the Beach Boys. Yoko there on the piano with Michaela on vocals. And this is Sunday morning, all that jazz. Dave Kischer with you till 10 o'clock with the very best in classic contemporary jazz, vocal jazz, world jazz, all things in between. And we're playing some rare Japanese-only sessions this morning from American jazz masters. So we'll be doing that throughout the show, as well as some nice historic treasures and a lot of new and recent music of special note. Glad to have you with us here for another edition of All That Jazz. Coming up in just about another hour or so, we'll have latest MVY beach and boating forecast. In the meantime, let's go ahead and take a look at the MVY weather for today.
2: Cloudy today with a possible early morning shower before a steady rain develops in the afternoon. The high is going to be 65 to 70. Then rain continues tonight, will drop down to 50 to 55. Maybe a lingering morning shower on Monday with patchy fog as well, then becoming partly sunny and breezy, will get up to the mid-60s. Then for Tuesday, we're going to see more clouds than sun with windy conditions. The high is going to be between 60 and 65. I'm meteorologist David Morin, MVY Weather.
1: And currently looking at 58 degrees right now in Falmouth, 58 on Nantucket, 60 in Newport, 56 on Martha's Vineyard, and 57 right now in Brewster. And let's get back into the music with Kylan Cardello up next on MVY Radio.

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1: 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And also from listeners like Phil from Saunderstown, Rhode Island. Tony and Seal from Indiana. The Gartner family. John from Duxbury and Dennisport. And John and family from Norwich, Vermont. And in memory of Bubby and Papa.
2: MVY Radio, Sunday morning, all that jazz, and a little bit of a lost session from Steve Coon and his trio, the album Watch What Happens, a rare European date for the MPS record label. And we had a medley today of J.J. Johnson's Lament and Gary McFarlane, Once We Loved. Steve leading the group on piano with Paul Danielson featured there on bass and John Christensen on drums, a gem from the MPS label out of Germany, and a rare European date from 1969 from Steve. And we had a rare Japanese date from Tommy Flanagan before that from the Columbia Archives, Positive Integrity. And we heard a classic rendering of Chelsea Bridge from that album with Tommy there on the piano and leading the group in this particular trio session done back in October 1976 and produced by the legendary Tio Macero, who did so many great sessions for the Columbia record label, working with Miles Davis at his time there, among many others. Ron Carter was on bass and Roy Haynes featured there on drums with the wonderful Tommy Flanagan. And up top, the very gifted composer and pianist, and pretty much his first recording really as a leader, Chapter 1, Kylan Cardello. And a piece from it called Motherhood, an original from Kylan, leading the group on piano with Domo Branch on drums and Jonathan Muir Cotton featured there on bass. And this is Sunday morning, all that jazz. Dave Kisher with you till 10 o'clock with the very best in classic contemporary jazz, vocal jazz, world jazz, all things in between. Coming up in just about a little over half an hour, we'll have the latest MVY boating forecast to share with you. Also coming up after 9 o'clock this morning, we'll bring in the latest results of the Martha's Vineyard Striped Bass and Bluefish Derby for you. And we have a lot of new music and historical treasures to share you with throughout the show today with some lost sessions. And we're focusing on some of these great American jazz masters and Japanese-only sessions done for labels like Columbia and CBS and other related companies. A lot of them sessions recorded in Japan and only released primarily for a Japanese market. Of course, it's a lot easier now to find this music online and streaming it and everything, but it is a fun showcase and a look at some neglected classics from the past from some of the greats from that era. 7:02 is the time right now. We want to go ahead and take a quick look at the MVY weather for this morning.
3: Lots of clouds today, maybe an early morning shower before steady rain develops in the afternoon. Temperatures rise to about 65 to 70. Then we're likely to see more rain tonight as temperatures drop to 50 to 55. Any lingering shower should end early in the morning on Monday with patchy fog as well. We'll then become partly sunny with breezy conditions. Temperatures rise to the mid-60s. Then we're going to see more clouds than sunshine on Tuesday. We're windy. The high is 60 to 65. Winds are going to be from the southeast at about 10 to 15 knots. Seas are going to be from 2 to 3 feet, and the visibility will be 1 to 3 miles in any showers. I'm meteorologist David Morin, MVY Weather.
2: And currently 57 degrees right now in Hyannis. We got about 58 on Nantucket, 57 in Martha's Vineyard, 61 in Newport, about 59 in West Falmouth right now. And let's get back into the music with David Janeway up next on MVY Radio.

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1: MVY Radio, Sunday morning. All that jazz and music from Gary Peacock and his album Eastward, a rare Japanese-only date. And this piece called Lessening from Gary, leading the group on bass with Hiroshi Murakami on drums and Masubumi Kikuchi featured there on piano, going back to February 1970 with the great veteran bassist Gary Peacock. And we're just playing a few rare Japanese-only sessions from American jazz legends throughout the show today. That's our focus. And before that, we had recent music from David Janeway and his trio, live at Blue Llama. And we heard a piece, Gardenia, written by Gary Peacock, David leading the group on piano with Billy Hart on drums and Robert Hurst on bass. And this is Sunday morning, all that jazz. Dave Kircher with you till 10 o'clock with the very best in classic contemporary jazz, vocal jazz, world jazz, all things in between. And glad to have you with us here, as always, for all that jazz. We have a lot of new music and some nice historic treasures to share with you as well throughout the show today. Coming up in just about another 20 minutes or so, we'll have latest MVY boating forecast to share with you. Right now, taking a look at the MVY weather for today, it'll be cloudy with a possible early morning shower before steady rain developing today in the afternoon. High 68 for your Sunday. Tonight, rain continuing. We'll have a low of about 53 degrees. Tomorrow, patchy fog with lingering showers ending in the morning and then becoming partly sunny and breezy with a high right around 65. And Tuesday, more clouds than sun. It'll be windy with a high right around 63. Currently 58 degrees in Hyannis right now. We do have about 58 on Nantucket, 61 in Newport, 57 on Martha's Vineyard, and 60 right now in East Falmouth. Let's get back into the music right now with Chuck Bergeron, the veteran bassist, and a new collection of music done with several different vocalists. And today we're going to hear his take on 2 degrees East, 3 degrees West with the legendary late great Kevin Mahogany on MVY Radio.

0: It's fine. 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
1: MVY Radio, Sunday morning and all that jazz. Al Jarreau and the Metropole Orchestra live. And going back to 2012, a great version of the classic Lionel Hampton tune, Midnight Sun, featuring a wonderful trumpet solo there from Rude Brules with the group. A nice session, one of Al's great last albums from 2012. The Concord record label. Before that, Sassy Miss Sarah Vaughan, one of her finest albums of the 50s, with Clifford Brown, and the album just originally called Sarah Vaughan. At the September song is what we heard from that. Sarah on vocal with Clifford Brown on trumpet, Herbie Mann on flute, Paul Quinichan on the tenor, Joe Benjamin on bass, Jimmy Jones on piano, Roy Haynes on drums, and featuring arrangements by Ernie Wilkins. These done in December 1954 with Sarah. And up top, some unreleased music from Chuck Bergeron, his new album, Bass and Face. And we had some lost sessions from 2005 with the great vocalist Kevin Mahogany, and Chuck leading the group on bass with the classic 2 Degrees East, 3 Degrees West. Also featuring Phil Strange on the piano, John Riley on drums, and Charles Pillow doing the tenor sax work on that particular recording. And this is Sunday morning, all that jazz. Dave Kischer with you till 10 o'clock with the very best in classic contemporary jazz, vocal jazz, world jazz, and all things in between. And we've been playing some historic and hard-to-find Japanese jazz from American artists, some only Japanese-only sessions from back in the day, primarily from the CBS and Columbia and Universal catalogs. So we'll continue to do that throughout the show today. 7:42, though, right now we want to take a look at the MVY boating forecast for today.
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3: Today is not going to be a good day to go boating in the waters near Cape and Islands, as we're expecting cloudy skies with some possible early morning showers before more steady rain develops in the afternoon. The high is going to be between 65 and 70. Winds are going to be from the southeast at 10 to 15 knots. Seas are going to be 2 to 3 feet. Visibility is going to be 1 to 3 miles in any showers. And water temperatures are going to be from 70 to 71 degrees. I'm meteorologist David Morin, MVY Weather.
1: And currently we are looking at 59 degrees right now in Hyannis, about 60 in Falmouth, 61 in Newport, 58 on Martha's Vineyard, 58 at Surfside right now. And back into the music with Steve Wilson up next on MVY Radio.

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2: MVY Radio, Sunday morning, all that jazz and music now from Dan Siegel from his latest Resolution. We just heard a piece from that called Quiet Place, featuring Dan leading the group there on the keyboards with Brian Bromberg on bass, Jay Bellarose on drums, Lenny Castro featured there on percussion, Craig Fundia featured there on the vibes, Matt Hornbeck featured on guitar. And before that, a lost gem from Ted Kersen, a rare Japanese-only session from the Atlantic Record Archives from 1977. Quicksand was the name of the album. Tears for Dolphy, haunting remake of that from Ted, originally recorded many years ago. And he's leading the group on trumpet with Robin Kenyatta on alto sax. Kenny Barron was on piano, Richard Davis on bass, Albert Tutti Heath on drums. And up top, recent music from Steve Wilson, his latest album, Enduring Sonnets, and Pieces of Dreams, a beautiful rendering of that standard, with Steve leading the group on alto sax, Joe Locke on the vibes, Rene Rosnes on piano, Jay Anderson on bass, and Kendrick Scott on drums with Steve. And this is Sunday morning, all that jazz. Dave Kisher with you till 10 o'clock. With the very best in classic, contemporary jazz, vocal jazz, world jazz, all things in between. We are playing some rare Japanese-only sessions from American jazz masters throughout the show, but we have a lot of new and recent music to share with you, as well as some nice lost treasures from the past. Coming up in just about another hour or so, we'll have the latest results from the Martha's Vineyard Striped Bass and Bluefish Derby. And also coming up around 9:40, we'll have the latest boating forecast to share with you as well. In the meantime, let's go ahead and take a quick look right now at the MVY weather for today.
3: Lots of clouds today, maybe an early morning shower before steady rain develops in the afternoon. Temperatures rise to about 65 to 70. Then we're likely to see more rain tonight as temperatures drop to 50 to 55. Any lingering shower should end early in the morning on Monday with patchy fog as well. We'll then become partly sunny with breezy conditions. Temperatures rise to the mid-60s. Then we're going to see more clouds than sunshine on Tuesday. We're windy. The high is 60 to 65. Winds are going to be from the southeast at about 10 to 15 knots. Seas are going to be from 2 to 3 feet, and the visibility will be 1 to 3 miles in any showers. I'm meteorologist David Morin, MVY Weather.
2: Currently, we are looking at 60 degrees right now in Hyannis, about 60 in Falmouth, 59 on Nantucket, 61 in Newport, about 59 right now in Oak Bluffs. Let's get back into the music with Brad Good up next on MVY Radio.

MVY Radio, Sunday morning, all that jazz. A lost classic from Herbie Hancock, a nice trio session from 1981, a Japanese-only session just called Trio. And we heard an original piece by Ron Carter called A Slight Smile. Herbie leading the group on piano with Ron on the bass and Tony Williams on drums. A historic date, only done in Japan, only released in Japan, and July 1981, recorded in Tokyo. Later, of course, a lot of these sessions came out on box sets. Sony put out a nice set of all of Columbia recordings done by Herbie throughout the years. But at the time, this was a hard-to-find LP import when it came out in the 80s. And important to note that Herbie was still very much making a lot of music for Columbia at that point. But in this country, focused on the dance floor, really, and some of the funkier tunes and some of the eventually almost paving the way for hip-hop sounds and his very electronic and heavy-duty groove-oriented music. And these more straight-ahead sessions were recorded specifically for the Japanese market at that time. Nice to have them available again, almost all of them easily available in the streaming mode, if you like that sort of thing, and you can hear a lot of these great sessions. Herbie was probably one of the most heavily recorded in terms of Japanese-only sessions for Columbia back in those days. Before that, we had intriguing new music from Brad Good and his group. COVID Nightmare is the piece that we heard from his new album, Live Your Dream, live at the North Street Cabaret, Madison, Wisconsin. COVID Nightmare, Brad Good leading the group on trumpet with Ernie Watts doing the great tenor sax work, Adrian Foraguia on piano, Jay Anderson on bass, Adam Nussbaum on drums and percussion. And this is Sunday morning, all that jazz. Dave Kischer with you till 10 o'clock. With the very best in classic, contemporary jazz, vocal jazz, world jazz, all things in between. We're also playing a lot of new and recent music and some nice historical treasures to share with you as well throughout the show today. Coming up in just about a little over half an hour, we'll have the latest results of the Martha's Vineyard Striped Bass and Bluefish Derby. Don't forget to join MVY Radio Sunday night, 6 p.m. for the Putumayo World Music Hour, bringing you the very best in world music from across the globe and right into your living room each week. It's a new theme tonight. It's Orient Express with music from the Bidu Orchestra, Fei Wong, and much, much more. Putumayo World Music Hour tonight, 6 p.m. here on MVY Radio. Taking a look right now at the MVY weather for today. Cloudy. Possible early morning shower before steady rain developing over the afternoon with a high 68 today for your Sunday. Tonight, rain continuing. We'll have a low of about 53. Tomorrow, patchy fog with lingering showers ending in the morning. It'll be becoming partly sunny and breezy with a high 65. Tuesday, more clouds than sun. Windy with a high 63. 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

0: MVY Radio, Sunday morning, all that jazz. Mr. Sammy Davis Jr. with Marty Petch and his Dectet, some great reprise recordings from the early 60s, the great Strauss and Adams tune, a lot of loving, a lot of living to do from the album What Kind of Fool Am I and other showstoppers from 1961. And before that, Larez Alexandria, one of her signature tunes. This is an early version of Baltimore Oriole from 1957 that we heard, and some of her classic sessions done in Chicago at that time from a collection called Early in the Morning from Larez. And she's featured there on vocals, along with Ronald Wilson on the flute, King Fleming on piano, and also featuring members related to the Ramsey Lewis group on this ensemble, including Wilbur Wynn on guitar, Russell Williams on bass, Vernell Furnier on drums, and Audrey Jones on percussion. Bobby Darin before that, a really fun album, Love Swings, from July 1961, one of his great Atco albums, and I didn't know what time it was, a wonderful, rousing version of that, truly probably one of the very best of all of Bobby's albums. And up top, we had new music from Faye Carroll, Faye Sings the Blues, and a really fine version of Never Make Your Move Too Soon, featuring the great Robert Randolph there as a special guest on the pedal steel guitar. And also featuring Joe Warner on piano, Terrace Mateen on bass, Dante Robertson on drums, Russell Gunn on trumpet, Charles McNeil on alto, James Carter on tenor, Wycliffe Gordon on trombone. And this is Sunday morning. All that jazz. Dave Kish here with you till 10 o'clock with the very best in classic contemporary jazz, vocal jazz, and all things in between. Coming up in just about a little over 20 minutes, we'll have latest results from the Martha's Vineyard, Striped Bass and Bluefish Derby. And also coming up in just about an hour, we'll have the latest MVY boating forecast to share with you. But right now, let's go ahead and take a look at the MVY weather for this morning.
1: Cloudy today with a possible early morning shower before a steady rain develops in the afternoon. The high is going to be 65 to 70. Then rain continues tonight, will drop down to 50 to 55. Maybe a lingering morning shower on Monday with patchy fog as well. Then becoming partly sunny and breezy, we'll get up to the mid-60s. Then for Tuesday, we're going to see more clouds than sun with windy conditions. The high is going to be between 60 and 65. I'm meteorologist David Morin, MVY Weather.
0: And currently we are looking at 60 degrees right now in Hyannis, got about 61 in Falmouth, 60 on Nantucket, 62 in Newport, about 61 right now in Chilmark. 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
2: 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Boat Bonito was Caleb Slater, 5.04 pound, and Shore Bonito, Todd Steckbeck, 6.26 pounds. 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Boat False Albacore, Tom O'Shaughnessy, 18.74. Shore False Albacore, Clement Green, 8.34. Fly Rod Boat Bonito, Shannon Stafford, 3.90 pound, and Fly Rod Shore Bonito was Robert Green, 4.79 pound. In the junior division for Boat Bonito, it was Colton Stedman, 7.17 pounds. Boat Bluefish, Christian Fisher, 13.71 pounds. Shore Bluefish, Dylan Caddy, 9.88 pounds. Boat False Albacore, Christian Fisher, 14.64 pounds. In the Muni Junior division, Shore Bonito was Clifton Colby at 9.32 pounds, and Clifton Colby also had the Shore False Albacore at 8.27 pounds. The grand leaders so far, Boat Bluefish, Nils Leaf, 14.26 pounds. Shore Bluefish, Doug Asselin Jr., 11.81 pounds. For Boat Bonito, Donald O'Shaughnessy, 10.65 pounds, and Shore Bonito, Todd Steckbeck, 6.26 pounds. For Boat False Albacore, Sherry Countryman, 19.91 pounds, and Shore False Albacore was Clement Green, 8.34 pounds. The Derby Report is brought to you by Cape Cod 5, John Keene Excavation, Nelson Mechanical Design, and Bruno's Roll-Off. Let's take a quick look right now at the MVY weather for this morning.
3: Lots of clouds today, maybe an early morning shower before steady rain develops in the afternoon. Temperatures rise to about 65 to 70. Then we're likely to see more rain tonight as temperatures drop to 50 to 55. Any lingering shower should end early in the morning on Monday with patchy fog as well. We'll then become partly sunny with breezy conditions. Temperatures rise to the mid-60s. Then we're going to see more clouds than sunshine on Tuesday. We're windy. The high is 60 to 65. Winds are going to be from the southeast at about 10 to 15 knots. Seas are going to be from 2 to 3 feet. And the visibility will be 1 to 3 miles in any showers. I'm meteorologist David Morin, MVY Weather.
2: And currently 62 degrees in Hyannis, about 62 in Falmouth, 60 on Nantucket, 63 in Newport, 62 on Martha's Vineyard. Well, we just heard from Ben Webster, a nice blowing session, the album called Ben Webster and Associates, Bud Johnson. Is the piece that we heard from that with April 1959, a great Verve session from Ben, who's leading the group on tenor, with Roy Eldridge on trumpet, Coleman Hawkins and Bud Johnson on tenor, Jimmy Jones on piano, Les Spann on guitar, Ree Brown on bass, Joe Jones on drums. Before that, a rare Japanese-only session from Miroslav Vitu, the album called Green Light. Green Line, and we heard the title track from that album. It's also issued under Steve Marcus's name, and he's sort of the leader of the group on tenor with Miroslav on bass, Daniel Humer on drums, the great Sonny Sherrick featured there on the electric guitar. September 1970 for those sessions. And up top, we had the girl from Ipanema from Marimba Standard, the new album from Jenny Klukin, who's leading the group there on the marimba. And also featuring Chris Bates on the bass, Chris Olson on guitar, David Schlemmelberger on drums and percussion. And let's get back into the music right now with another rare Japanese-only session from Freddie Hubbard. This is Ebony Moonbeams on MVY Radio.

MVY Radio, Sunday morning, and all that jazz. Great Lost Freddie Hubbard album, Gleam. And originally recorded for Sony in Japan, 1975. A great reworking of one of Freddie's 70s classics, Ebony Moonbeams. Live at the Yubin Chicken Hall in Tokyo. Freddie leading the group on trumpet and flugelhorn with Carl Randall Jr. on tenor. George Cables on the piano. Henry Franklin on bass. Carl Burnett on drums. And Buck Clark on conga and percussion. A great two-record set originally from Sony Music, but only in Japan. And finally, about back in 2012, we saw Wounded Bird reissue the whole thing in great sound in the whole session for the first time ever. The CD, not as easy to find anymore either, much like the original album. And Freddie in his great CTI period in the 70s. Dave Kischer with you for another 40 minutes or so for all that jazz. Coming up in about another 20 minutes, we will bring you the latest MVY boating forecast. Don't forget to stick around for the Vineyard Current with Ray Whitaker at 10 o'clock this morning, right after all that jazz. And then after that at 10:30, Joe Stickles will be here with the Cape Cod Current right after that. And both of those shows coming up later this morning, as they are every Sunday here at MVY Radio. Taking a look right now at the MVY weather for today. Cloudy, possible early morning shower before steady rain developing this afternoon. 68 for a high today. Tonight, rain continuing with a low 53. Tomorrow, we'll have some patchy fog with lingering showers ending in the morning, becoming partly sunny and breezy with a high 65. Tuesday, more clouds than sun, but it'll be windy with a high right around 63. 62 is what we have right now in Hyannis, about 63 in Falmouth. Got about 61 in Nantucket. 63 in Newport, 62 right now on Martha's Vineyard. Let's get back into the music with some recent music right now. And this is a new album from Candace Moyes on MVY Radio.

0: MVY Radio, Sunday morning and all that jazz. A little bit of Memphis soul there from UK singer Beverly Knight from her album done in Memphis, Soulville, and Peebles' classic, I Can't Stand the Rain. We had a nice remake of that. On drums was Abe Rounds, Chris Bruce on guitar, Tyler Chester on the bass, Darren Johnson on the Wurlitzer, Charles Hodges on organ. Arrangements on the horns was Kirk Smoothers. Kirk is featured there on the tenor with Scott Thompson on trumpet. Cameron Wallum featured there on trombone. Some wonderful veteran players there with Beverly from an album that came out in 2016 and had barely any recognition or notice in this country, unfortunately. Before that, we had Lonnie Liston Smith, Journey into Love, wonderful 70s tune from him featuring his brother Donald there on flute and lead vocal on a compilation called Sounds of Universal Love with him. And up top, we had Minnie Riperton's classic Dreaming, Expecting, actually, was the piece that we heard written by Charles Stepney, originally the great producer in Chicago at that time. Candace Hoy's doing her version of it from her new album called Expecting. She's featured there on vocal and keyboard with Kian Harold there on the trumpet, Joel Ross on the vibe, Sullivan Fortner on keyboards, Chris Parks on bass, Mark Collenberg on drums, and a string section as well there with Candace. And this is Sunday morning, all that jazz. Dave Kish here with you for about another 20 minutes or so with the very best in classic and contemporary jazz. Right now, we want to take a look at the MVY boating forecast for this morning.
1: Here's the MVY boating forecast for Southern Rhode Island. Lots of clouds today. Showers are going to move into the area. Our high is going to be between 65 and 70. Offshore winds are going to be from the southeast at about 10 to 15 knots. Seas are going to be right around 2 feet. The visibility is going to be 1 to 3 miles in fog and showers. And the water temperature is going to be right around 68 degrees. I'm meteorologist David Morin, MVY Weather.
0: Currently, we are looking at just about 63 degrees right now on Martha's Vineyard. Let's get back into the music with some recent music here from Adrian Young on MVY Radio.

MVY Radio, Sunday morning, all that jazz and recent music there from Joyce and Tutti Moreno, and their entry in the latest Jazz is Dead series, volume 27, Mandala is the piece that we heard from that, overseen by Adrian Young, who's handling the guitar and bass on that tune and vibes. Joyce is on the nylon guitar and vocal. Tutti is on drums with Byron Velasco on keyboards. Also featuring Gibby Dos Santos on percussion and lyrics written by Joyce on that particular date. Wonderful veteran Brazilian music under the guidance there of Adrian Young and the Jazz is Dead Collective. Before that, some Lost Ramsey Lewis live in Tokyo back in November 1968 with his trio. A great remake of The In Crowd is what we heard from this album. Ramsey on the piano with Cleveland Eaton on the bass. Very young Maurice White on drums on this album that was only available in Japan for a long time. And then we had recent music from Adrian Young up top from his latest album under his own name. Adrian Young presents Young, and we heard a short but intriguing piece from that album called Moon Traveling. A good showcase for him on keyboards and synthesizers and percussion. And that's going to do it for me, Dave Kish, for All That Jazz. I'll be back bright and early next Sunday with more jazzy sounds to send your way. Stick around, because Ray is up next at 10 o'clock with the Vineyard Current. So we hope you stick around for that, and hope you have a great, wonderful rest of your week ahead, and a good rest of your weekend. Thanks for making us a part of your weekend here at MVY Radio. And we're going to leave you with a little bit of Johnny Lytle here, and we'll see you next time on MVY Radio.

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3: Welcome to this week's Vineyard Current. I'm Ray Whitaker. Elaine Weintraub, co-founder of the African American Heritage Trail at Martha's Vineyard, gives us an update on the newest edition of her book, Lighting the Trail, The African American Heritage of Martha's Vineyard. Also, Island financial planner Grant Joyner, in advance of his workshop at Still Point, talks about Social Security. But first, the crew from the Vineyard Gazette.
4: Hello, everyone. The Steamship Authority found out that paperwork really matters, especially where it concerns inspections. This past week, two boats were called out of commission due to lapsed inspection paperwork, and Louisa Hufstadter is here with the news.
5: Yes, Bill. Not only were there multiple ferries that had missed their scheduled inspections for the Coast Guard, but one of them, the Island Home, which we know is the biggest ferry, carries the most cars and freight, was abruptly taken out of service on Saturday when, in the process of investigating the inspection failures, they discovered that no one had renewed the ferry's Federal Communications Commission license to operate a ship station, without which it was operating illegally and had been since the third week of July when its 10-year certificate expired. So they had to take the boat out until Tuesday morning when they finally got their FCC certificate and could resume lawful operation.
4: This really seems like elementary stuff. So there was a huge backlash, right?
5: Well, somebody lost their job. Let's just say that right at the outset, although it had to be somewhat drawn out of General Manager Alex Kriska, but he was brought to admit that someone had been terminated, first relieved of duty and then terminated as a result of not following existing Steamship Authority procedures that included not only the regulatory requirement of 3 Coast Guard inspections a year, but actually the steamship had 4 inspections a year scheduled to keep on top of things, but someone wasn't monitoring the schedule, and that's what happened.
4: It always seems very strange when things like this happen that it's up to one person. Like, are there no checks and balances? Did they talk about that? Did anybody else take responsibility?
5: Absolutely. Well, the chief operating officer, Mark Amundson, took responsibility because he said it's indefensible. And this isn't the only awkward thing that has happened recently. In fact, we also learned that the rear gates of the Barnstable freight ferry fell out into the water and went to the bottom while it was returning to duty, coming through Quick's Hole, where it's a little bit
4: choppy. I laugh, but it's a
5: there.
4: Serious matter, but
5: well,
4: geez, yeah.
5: Luckily, they were able to bring them up with divers, or they were supposed to be doing that actually on Tuesday of this week. So what was one thing and another, things have been going awry at the Steamship Authority, and I can give you the main reason why appears to be, unfortunately, something that has nothing to do with boats at all, except that it involves the reservation system, which is the project to develop the new reservation system, bring it online, and bring out the new website. The whole thing has gotten incredibly involved, and it's been taking top steamship managers away from their duties covering operations and finance and things like that. And so the Steamship Authority board member who represents Martha's Vineyard, Ted Gavin, actually moved on Tuesday to put a pause on the whole process. Yeah. Possibly, he also wanted to fire the current project management firm, but he got no backing for a discussion on that. But he said, we don't have to launch the new reservation system right away. We don't have to meet a schedule. That was his argument, because there is something that works.
4: All right. So lots of black marks for the Steamship Authority this week. Thanks so much, Louisa. We will continue to follow the story. All right, fall sports is underway, and also fall is underway. It starts on Tuesday, September 22nd, and already the nights feel like fall. Take care, everyone, and stay safe.
6: 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We're all, in some way, familiar with the African-American Heritage Trail of Martha's Vineyard, right? And even if we're not as acquainted as we'd like to be, we have several ways to facilitate that acquaintance. Apart from booking one of their just incredibly comprehensive tours, probably the best tour on the island, and you can do it with either co-founder Elaine Weintraub or her crew, you can purchase her book entitled Lighting the Trail, The African-American Heritage of Martha's Vineyard, which is now in its fourth edition. And that edition will be released officially the weekend of October 10th and 11th, with a signing at Edgartown Books on that Sunday, and then another at the Martha's Vineyard Museum on Tuesday the 13th. And I had Elaine in to hear more about what's been added to that book, you know, her constant research about African-American history on the vineyard, and what the impetus was that helped create, or discover, really, the African-American Heritage Trail of Martha's Vineyard.
7: Well, I just finished the fourth edition of my book, Lighting the Trail, and it's grown over each edition. Now it's 350 pages. That was a lot of writing.
6: I'll bet.
7: And a lot of thinking and talking and reflecting on what all these years of work has been about. We now have 43 sites on the African American Heritage Trail. And when we began 25 years ago, 28 years ago, it was our ambition to have four sites with because we had no money. I mean, it's always the same, isn't it? You can have all the ideas about everything, but there's the little matter of how you're going to pay for it. So the idea of four was like, we could just about do that. So in those early days, to have four sites meant that even if you were just out walking the dog, you were going to learn something about the island's black history. And that was my objective. And then, you know, how are you even going to pay for the four? So I used to drive visitors to the island around in this beat-up old van of Carrie's that the trail bought from her. And that beat-up old van often let me down. I remember being on Chappaquiddick with five people who everybody kept telling me they're very important. Do you remember that show they were in? This one was in or that one? Well, of course, I didn't grow up in this. I had no idea what show they were talking about. But I got the idea they were supposed to be treated as something special.
6: Oh, okay.
7: Well, of course, the van broke down on Chappaquiddick outside Chappaquiddick Cemetery.
6: That's where it goes.
7: Yeah, now you tell me, what are you going to do with it?
6: Well, I mean, just because they're special people, so-called, the car is not going to behave just for that.
7: There's a limit to how entertaining you can be when they're stuck outside a cemetery on Chappaquiddick. And then just when I was ready to say we better call the police or something, the van started. You know how old vehicles do that?
6: Yeah.
7: They do it specially, I think, to keep you on edge. So that was where we came from. And of course, for years, the kids at the high school were very involved in the project, and it grew. And now we have a much more sophisticated system where people go online and book. The tours run every day, and they can book for what they'd like.
6: Looks like a nicer van.
7: With a much nicer van. We got a brand new one this year.
6: And brand new.
7: Brand new.
6: Because the one that I saw driving around last summer didn't look too shabby either.
7: Yeah, there's one that's not brand new. And everybody keeps saying, well, we need another brand new one. Well, of course we do. But economics govern what we can do. But we have a brand new that seats 14 people. And it's very, very lovely.
6: Hmm.
7: And it probably could go to Chappaquiddick, but I was traumatized that time, the hour outside the cemetery, and I'm not going to Chappaquiddick.
6: How many sites are on Chappaquiddick?
7: There's Captain William Merton. His house is on Chappaquiddick, the island's only African-American whaling captain. Mm-hmm. And he's also buried in Chappaquiddick Cemetery. And with his wife, Sarah Brown, who was a member of the Wampanoag tribe. So there's a lot of history. I think Chappaquiddick has a kind of mysterious, mystical kind of appeal. Anyway, there's something about Chappaquiddick.
6: Yeah, we have to reframe the fascination with Chappaquiddick, because everybody who goes to Chappaquiddick goes there for the obvious reason.
7: Yeah.
6: You know, but something like this, equally if not more so important.
7: Yeah. It is. It's. I just often go to Chappaquiddick myself, just to go.
6: It's beautiful out there.
7: And it's beautiful. And I know those stories are there. When I found William Merton all those years ago, it was like, I know the stories are there. You almost feel like you're guided to find the story, because the story wants to be told. So what does the fourth edition have, apart from 350 pages? It has numerous photographs of all sorts of events and has a description, a chapter on each of the sites. It also has maps and identifying sites by where they are. So it's two different types of guide. Because, you know, you can tend to assume, because you're here, you tend to assume that people know where places are. But if you're coming to the island and you're looking to find out about Black history, well, you don't know where these places are. So it's actually set out this time in great detail. These are the sites in Oak Bluffs. These are the sites in Edgartown. These are with a map. What makes it significant, I think very significant, is the whole story of how the trail was created. People often say to me, oh, this is amazing, look what you did, as if it sort of was something that happened quickly and was immediately available.
6: Yeah.
7: But 28 years of research and of building community, because you can't go around and say to people, well, I think you've got a really interesting history, so let me, you know, write something up about it. It doesn't work that way.
6: Right. It's not like it just materialized.
7: Right.
6: Aren't you lucky?
7: Right.
6: Right?
7: Yeah. You know, you build relationships. You don't take liberties with me. I was very privileged in the years of working there, meeting some remarkable women. There's something in the water in Oak Bluffs, because the women live very long lives. Not the men, just the women, but
6: That's not terrible.
7: I could see. But Miss Isabel Powell, who was a wonderful, wonderful person, Adam Clayton Powell's first wife, she was 99.
6: Wow.
7: Doris Jackson, who was the owner of Shearer Cottage, was 97. Dorothy West was relatively youthful, 94.
6: And she was the kid of, like,
7: that's
6: the,
7: right.
6: I think that it didn't, was it Langston Hughes called her the kid?
7: The
6: that's
7: kid.
6: Right.
7: Yeah.
6: That's right.
7: Because she was so little, I could see why he would.
6: She looked so cute.
7: But these women were amazing. they'd faced life in difficult circumstances, yeah, and they'd triumphed over it. And what they had in common was they all had great sense of humor and a great sense of possibility, and they just weren't going to be, we all have down times in our lives, right?
6: That's a great combination, humor and possibility.
7: Yeah, and to feel like, okay, this is what life is giving me, but what can I do about it? And I think that is a key to really being able to achieve things. And so I found them inspiring, and also they were so warm and supportive. So there's a chapter in my book called The Women Who Influenced, or something like that.
6: Right.
7: And Aura McFarlane, who was just lovely, she was one of the last of the landladies. And the landladies used to rent out rooms, you know, bluffs, for people who of color who wanted to take a vacation, or more to the point, who were working maybe in the hotels in Edgartown but couldn't stay in Edgartown. And Miss Aura was an inspiration to me. And I used to, in the early days of the trail, I used to take people to her house, where she loved to show them her parlor. It really was a parlor. Mm-hmm. With a piano and the photograph of a husband who had been in the, I think, the NAACP president in Boston with Dr. Martin Luther King. Wow. It had pride of place on the piano. Hmm. And she made the best muffins, and we used to have great conversations. So I wanted to honor those women. I mean, Sora was very important to me, and to just get them mentioned. So there's a chapter on them and what they meant, and reflections on not everything was a triumph, but there were a lot of triumphs. There were also some tragedies too, like when all the murals were painted out at the high school,
6: yeah,
7: by the then administration. That was irreplaceable, and it was terrifying.
6: People are so short-sighted.
7: Yeah. And so, but you can sit, when things are bad and bad things happen, you can sit down and cry. Unfortunately, they'll still be bad when you finish crying.
6: That's right.
7: Nothing will have changed. So, yeah, I think you have to respond, well, okay, this happened. So what am I going to do now? And so the fourth edition book does a lot, pays a lot of attention to that, what was built after that. And after those events at the high school, we had two dedications in Edgartown where hundreds of people attended, including the sheriff, the police chief, all the selectmen. So you know that there's a community feel for what you're doing, and the support for it. So all that had to be included in the book, because I'm hoping that if somebody decides they want to do something like that, like the Heritage Trail, it could be about any group of people who haven't been included in the main narrative, that they can see that it can happen, it can be done.
6: What got you started on this project?
7: I think two things got me started. I think as the person I am, mm-hmm, and my experience of being Irish in Britain.
6: Yeah.
7: So I knew what that felt like. And I think I had an antenna to recognize it. But I also think I was an innocent abroad when I came to Oak Bluff School, and I had this group of kids who were nearly all little, you know, first grade, second grade, who were nearly all kids of color. And they were already being earmarked for failure, you know. Well,
6: how so?
7: I remember asking the then principal, because I really was in that sense an innocent abroad, because I was new to the country, and I thought this was the only place on earth that this was happening.
6: Right, from the outside looking in, sort of thing, I get it.
7: Yes. But in fact, you know, it was happening all over the United States and maybe at many other places too. But for me, being there in Oak Bluffs, I would be like, well, why is this group? Where's the curriculum? I'd been working in England where there was a national curriculum. And so I kind of knew, and that people would look at me and say, oh, just do something interesting. They're at risk of academic failure. And I think, well, how can you stereotype the whole bunch of kids? And, you know, you spend a lot of time with young children, a group of young children. You're like family, and you care about them. If you're any good about what you're doing, I think you care.
6: Yeah.
7: You care about them. They're people that, you know, and you know that their lives will be blighted if they don't get opportunities to do things. So I thought, well, I'm a history person. That's my training. That's my education. I'll go buy books. I know what to do. I'll buy lots of books about African-American people on Martha's Vineyard. Well, there weren't any. I could have got books on donuts. I mean, remember, this is 20. Donuts of Martha's Vineyard, cats of Martha's Vineyard, trees of Martha's Vineyard, and of course, movie stars. There was one cat, Lambert. He lived on Ali's store. He used to be always on the porch. He had his own book with his portrait on the cover. I don't know if Lambert wrote that book. That's open to interpretation, but he was definitely the subject of it. So there was all these books about Martha's Vineyard, because it's always been famous for a long time anyway, but nothing. So then you get the sort of the tenacity that is in that, I know that something isn't right and I need to stand up. I hope I'll always stand up.
6: I don't think you'll ever stop.
7: Yeah. For me, it was like, okay, well, there's nothing. Well, all right, go find it. And so that's where it began. And I found William Martin. So that was good, because he was a hero figure, African-American whaling captain. But then I continued the research, and it became fascinating, and it is fascinating. You know, you go back and read all these old archives, wills in the probate department in Edgartown. And people thought I was a little odd, but they were nice about it, and they would let me go read whatever I wanted to read. And I figured out through census records and through probate records that William Martin's grandmother had been born into enslavement, Nancy Michael. We have a sculpture of her now at Memorial Wharf. People leave money there because she used to curse the sailors if they were going off on the whaling voyages and they didn't purchase like a goodwill from her and their boat went down.
6: She threw a whammy on them.
7: Yeah, she would be like, well, you had it coming.
6: Well, you know, all it took was a little something, and now look at you. You're at the bottom of the ocean.
7: It was your decision.
6: Right.
7: So Bonnie Seitz made the sculpture of her, and it's pretty cool because she has one hand in blessing, because she blessed you. That you bought those blessings.
6: And what's the other hand doing?
7: And the other hand is cursing.
6: I love that.
7: So, you know, when I discovered that, I thought, here, I'm finding a whole family. And I'm finding all sorts of things that you won't find in the regular history books. So
6: that's the good stuff right there.
7: Yeah.
6: That's the real stuff.
7: Yes, the real stories of what really happened to people.
6: Not the sanitized version.
7: Because when I remember about teaching history, because history is the most fascinating, interesting, at least I think so. I'm assured.
6: I'm with you.
7: But I would say to every new class that came in, I'd say, what do you think about history? Do you like history? Do you enjoy history? And they'd all go. And the more polite kids would say, well, not really. We do the American Revolution every year, you know, from first grade through to 10th or 11th.
6: Well, I've watched Schoolhouse Rock. Is that enough?
7: And they'd say, oh. And I'd say, well, if you do real history, you're going to find out that it's fascinating. And they did. They loved going out and about and finding, you know, the real places where these things happened. And that it's history. It's our story, you know, with the good and the bad.
6: And they need to hear all of it.
7: You do. You do, because you don't understand anything. It becomes like a sort of pep rally.
6: Yeah.
7: You know.
6: And that helps nobody.
7: It helps nobody. Because kids have such a good antenna for nonsense, much better than adults do. And they know when it's...
6: Yeah, they have the gift of honesty, really.
7: Yeah, they do.
6: You know? Before the world starts to encroach on them and impose expectations
7: and
6: on them.
7: And tells them, oh, don't say that, you know.
6: Why not say that?
7: Why not?
6: Right?
7: Yeah, say it. See what happens.
6: Say it again.
7: Like the Irish poets.
6: Exactly.
7: Try everything. Samuel Beckett, he said, try everything and fail. So try it again and fail better.
6: Right, fail better. I love that. Yes. Is there a place on your website where people can donate?
7: Yes. Our website, we have some really good information on there now, and we're constantly building it. So we have some really nice stuff on research that isn't necessarily included on the tour, but is relevant, like black businesses, historic black businesses, historic black homes. That's all on our website under sites. Of course, you can go on our website and book the tours, but you can also go on our website and find out what's going on. So people can access it and they can talk to us through the website and send us messages. And it's technology moves so fast that...
6: you got to stay on top of it and got to keep refreshing and...
7: Yes, otherwise it's amazing how quickly it looks.
6: Yeah, it's crazy because I'm not very technically minded, but you know immediately when there's a website and nobody's paying attention to it.
7: Yeah,
6: you know?
7: Yeah.
6: So good for you.
7: Yeah, you do. And there's so many... I suppose that's the thing. There's so many aspects of this work. To keep doing the tours, of course, finances building the trail. And, of course, one part of our mission is giving economic opportunity in the community. So we hire 5 people this year, and we pay as well as we can, better than most, for that type of work, because we want them to be trained in the real history and to talk about the real history and not just do some, you know, quick, oh, yes, you know, there's that making it up as you're going along. So that's important. But I think, too, that I was looking, you know, there's so many aspects. We do a newsletter every month saying what happened, isn't it? But then somebody sent me a newsletter the other day from his organization in Boston, said, what do you think? And I thought, oh, this is terrific. You know, the technology looked so... So I immediately started thinking we should try and do something like that, because you have to stay relevant or you become just another archaic.
6: Well, success is not easy.
7: No, it's not.
6: You know, and you're exemplifying that by just thinking of all the aspects. I mean, from literally boots on the ground to the technological side.
7: Yeah.
6: So
7: I think that's a very important point. Success is not easy. And we're not an overnight success. Like I said, I've got lots of stories like the Chappaquiddick debacle, but we're successful now. Because we've really hit a chord with so many people. One of the things we hear every single year from a variety of people who come on our tours or we have contact with in some way, we go everywhere and there's never anything about us, and this is amazing. And that's a great reward in itself.
6: That is Dr. Elaine Weintraub, the co-founder of the African American Heritage Trail of Martha's Vineyard, and the author of Lighting the Trail, the African American Heritage of Martha's Vineyard, with the fourth edition being released the weekend of October 10th and 11th with a signing at Edgartown Books on that Sunday, and then another at the Martha's Vineyard Museum on Tuesday the 13th. For more information, or just to dive into the trail digitally, go to mvafricanamericanheritagetrail.org. And yes, that link will be in the notes section of this segment in the mvyradio.org archives.

0: If you are in your early 60s and you don't have the deepest pockets, you're thinking seriously about taking Social Security early. I mean, you've paid into it throughout your life, and even though you're not at the official age to start receiving the full amount, which is 67, if you're not privy, you want to start taking it, even if it's a lesser amount. And I could try to explain it, but I would sound like a complete rube trying to do so. And that is why I had Island financial planner Grant Joyner come on in and break it down for us. Well, I was perusing the Still Point website, and I saw that you're there, and you're going to be speaking about Social Security. And I'm like, okay, this is timely, because I'm 63, and I know I was eligible maybe to start taking Social Security when I was 62. And I'm like, oh, this is great. So I started applying, and I got one payment in the beginning of the year, and then they stopped because they realized that I'm still working. I'm making too much money to receive money that I've already paid into,
1: yes,
0: you know, throughout my life.
1: Yes.
0: And of course, not knowing all there is to know about Social Security, I'm not a finance guy, I'm not built that way. And I'm like, I'm pissed. That's my money. Even if it's reduced, I'd like to have it.
1: Right.
0: So for someone in my position, is that something you could speak to?
1: Yeah.
0: All right, tell me.
1: Definitely.
0: What can I do?
1: Yeah, so basically with Social Security, you can file as early as 62 or as late as 70. But within that window of time, everybody has what is designated as a full retirement age. And for you, it would be 67 based on
0: right. What.
1: So if you take it earlier than that full retirement age, it will be reduced if you are still earning a certain threshold of money. And it's relatively low. It's a low threshold of earnings. And so that's what's happening in your case. Because mm-hmm. you are under the age of 67, you're before your full retirement age, you filed, they gave you one payment, and they sort of thought, okay, we're going to delay this. And it doesn't really mean that what it will mean for you in practical terms is that when you do start getting actual payments from Social Security, they will be higher. Nothing is really lost, but it is designed to be a income supplementation for people that are retired, right? So that's kind of the linchpin there.
0: Mm-hmm.
1: And when you go back to sort of the beginning of when Social Security was created and why it was created, the full retirement age was significantly younger than it is now. It's crept up along the way, all the way to age 67. And the average life expectancy was like late 60s at that time. And so, you know, it wasn't designed to cover, you know, like now, or cover, you know, 20, 30, 40 years for some individuals.
0: Right.
1: That's kind of why. So they force you to delay the start of it until your full retirement age. Or if you stopped earning income, then you could turn that income stream back on.
0: Yeah. I guess someone with just basic knowledge, or a layman guy on the street like myself, not knowing the intricacies when it comes to Social Security. Okay, this is my money. How come I can't get it
1: right. As
0: much as I want, even if I'm still working? Because in today's economy, every little bit helps.
1: Yes.
0: So I can still get it now.
1: Yes.
0: Some.
1: Yes. It's just be reduced. So there's basically a calculation. So there's these earning thresholds where if you earn, you know, X dollars for every dollar that you earn over and above that,
0: mm-hmm.
1: you'll get a reduction of it. So you still will get some mm-hmm. benefit, but it will be reduced. And the reduction is based on how much you're earning. And so that adjustment will happen every year. So after, basically what will happen is that you'll continue to get a reduced amount. And then when you do your taxes, you know, and basically true up at the end for the year 2026, that adjustment will change. It could go up or down depending on where you are in relation to that threshold. But that will stop completely once you hit your full retirement age. Once you hit 67, then you'd get your full amount that you would be eligible for based on the credits that you've earned over your career.
0: Right. Is that amount that I get, is that taxed?
1: Great question. So it is not taxed on a state level in Massachusetts. Massachusetts does not tax it. And federally, it can be taxed, but not all of it would be included. So basically, there is other calculations. Social Security, by and large, is meant to be for, you know, sort of the masses. Mm-hmm. And so There's a threshold where none of it is included in your taxation, so no tax withholding or no taxes at all. Mm-hmm. It's a relatively low bar to hurdle.
0: Right.
1: And then there's another bar that's a little bit higher, that where 50% of it is included in your taxable income. And then the top bar federally is 85% is included in your income. So just think about it like this. If you receive $10,000 over the span of a year with Social Security, only $8,500 would be included in your tax calculation. So it doesn't mean it's taxed at 85%. It just means that the maximum inclusion in your other income is 85% of what you get from Social Security, but it can be as low as zero. It's either zero, 50, or 85. And then no tax on the state level in Massachusetts.
0: So do I have to just worry about this when I file my taxes in the beginning of the year?
1: Right.
0: That's it?
1: Yes. Effectively, yeah. It's there's not a whole lot that you need to do. Now, if you wanted to understand the mechanics of what's happening with it, you could calculate it. There's tools online. SSA.gov, which is basically the Social Security's website, they have a slew of tools online that are great. And then there's also a Social Security office in Falmouth that you get varying degrees of reports coming out of people that interact with Social Security offices. Mm-hmm. That one in particular, I've had very good luck with in terms of my own dealings with my clientele and people that I've sent there. You can set up an appointment, either an in-person appointment or a phone-based appointment, where somebody can walk you through the calculations for your record. One thing that I tell everybody that comes into my office that's in this sort of age range or nearing towards it is to set up a profile on SSA.gov. And there's a few benefits to that. One is that there is a lot of fraud with Social Security these days, where people basically are trying to claim your record on your behalf and start getting paid. Yeah. And so by capturing that profile, you're getting the login, you're getting the password, it goes through ID.me, so it's very secure. So you want to get that. The Social Security Administration used to send out your earnings record every year. And so get that. But for most people, if you're not over the age of 62, I think it's that's the threshold, they don't send out the paper anymore. They do it all digitally because of that fraud. So they're trying to, so basically they've switched it where most of that goes online. But that's a way for anybody where you can see every year exactly how much you made that was subject to Social Security tax, mm-hmm. and how much you paid in, and it's a way to correct it. That's sort of common here where we have a lot of folks. If you're a W-2 income earner, it's relatively straightforward. The math is right there, it comes out of your paycheck. But we have a lot of people on the island that operate as contract or 1099 work, so it's important to make sure that what you are filing and what you're paying on your taxes ends up on the Social Security record, because there can be mismatches there. So you want to catch that to make sure that if you've paid in, you want to get as much out as you can. And getting that online profile not only is a secure benefit, but it gives you an idea of kind of what you're going to get. And there's also calculators on there to do the adjustments that, like, if you're still working and you want to know how much it would be adjusted down, you can say, if I make X amount of dollars, it will show you the adjustment that you would expect based on how much you're earning.
0: That's Grant Joyner, a financial planner here in the Vineyard, who, by the way, will be at Still Point this Tuesday, giving you the complete skinny on Social Security with an hour-long educational workshop to help give you a solid grasp on the options and strategies you can consider depending on your given situation. Again, this Tuesday night between 6 and 7 at Still Point. And to secure your spot, go to stillpoint.thundertix.com. And I'll put that link in the notes section of this segment of the mbyradio.org archives. And that right there is this week's Vineyard Current. Thanks to Dr. Elaine Weintraub, the co-founder of the African American Heritage Trail of Martha's Vineyard, and the author of the fourth edition, of all the editions really, of Lighting the Trail, the African American Heritage of Martha's Vineyard. Also to financial planner Grant Joyner, and thanks of course to the reporters from the Vineyard Gazette. And all episodes of the Vineyard Current, going back years, can be found in the mbyradio.org archives. I'm Ray Whitaker. Thank you so much for listening.
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5: 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Welcome to another edition of the Cape Cod Current. I'm Joe Stickles. The Cape Cod Current is a weekly public affairs show with interviews focused on news and issues of interest and importance to the entire Cape Cod Peninsula. On today's show, I speak with Eva Carbonaro, the president of Cape Cod Doxy Day, and Stone Dow, the secretary of the Barnstable County Beekeepers Association. Over the years hosting this program on MBY, I've covered a ton of fun events that take place annually here on the Cape and the Islands. One that has always stuck out and sounds like an absolute blast to attend is Cape Cod Doxy Day, which is taking place this year on Saturday, September 26th, from noon to 3 p.m. This Cape Cod tradition brings hundreds to our region, even eclipsing 1,000 people last year, and celebrates everything dachshund in historic Barnstable Village. Everyone is welcome to attend this free event, dogs included, whether they are a dachshund or a wiener wannabe. There will be a dog parade, contests, and vendors on site, and funds raised will benefit the Cape Cod Disaster Animal Response Team. Here on our program again to share more about Cape Cod Doxy Day is President Eva Carbonaro.
6: My name is Eva, and I'm the president of Cape Cod Doxy Day, and we've been doing this event on Cape Cod for 18 years, and it started out as a little dachshund meetup group on a beach in Dennis, on Chapin Beach, and we weren't sure how many people were going to show up, but they came, and they keep coming, and now, last year, we had almost 1,000 people come to Barnstable Village to join us from around the country, really, and it's just become bigger than I ever imagined.
7: Wow, 1,000 people. So is that the typical attendance that you expect now, or was that just a record last year?
6: I think last year was crazy. So I'm never sure how many people are going to come. It depends. We're outside, so it depends on the weather. But a lot of times, you know, people are emailing us all year long saying, we want to come, we're making our reservations, where can we stay, what can we do? So, we start to get a buzz about, you know, wow, this is going to take off. We are always amazed with the amount of people that come and where they're coming from.
7: So you mentioned people are always reaching out and asking about when is it taking place. So you're getting folks from a wide area, correct? It's not just focused on Cape Cod?
6: Yeah, so it's kind of become a dachshund destination, really. There are calendars where people go online and they look for these events and they travel to them. And we're on the map, and it's so much fun to see, where people are coming from and how excited they are to share this event and just mingle and be with other people who feel the same way about their dogs. It's really beautiful.
7: And what is it about dachshunds that captured your heart and ultimately inspired you to create Cape Cod Doxy Day?
6: Well, you just have to look at them to just see how special they are. You can't help but smile when you see them. They're just amazing dogs, and they think they're big dogs, but we just love them to kind of cuddle with too. But they're just a funny breed, and there's so much to love about them.
7: No, dogs are just so special. And it's great that we're able to celebrate them on a day like this, Cape Cod Dogs Day. So for folks who maybe have never attended or this is the first time they're hearing of this, can you kind of break down what will be featured at Cape Cod Dogs Day?
6: Yeah, so it's a free event, so everybody is welcome to come. It is open to all well-behaved dogs on leash, and it is accessible to people and pets of all abilities, so there's no steps or anything that they need to climb or anything like that, and there's plenty of parking. It's amazing to see the people come, and we start the day off with a dog parade, and people come dressed with their dogs. The dogs come dressed up. People will bring them. They'll create floats and things. We had last year for the 50th anniversary of Jaws, somebody created a big giant shark float with their dogs in the mouth of the shark. So that was kind of fun to see. We have dachshund races that people will sign up for in advance. And that is really the only thing that is sign up in advance. All the other things are things that you can just kind of do on the fly right there. We have lots of contests, like pet owner look-alike contests and best trick contests. So it's a lot of fun to watch all these things.
7: That sounds like a lot of fun. And also the look-alike, it kind of reminds me of the 101 Dalmatians, the scene where they're panning over to all the owners and their dogs looking exactly alike.
6: Absolutely. It's a lot of fun. And people are so into it. And even like we'll do a best kisser. And to see all these people lined up, like smooching their dogs all at once, it's just, it's really fun. And there's just, if you look around, everyone is smiling. Everyone is just spending a day, you know, happy to be with their dogs on a beautiful fall day on the Cape.
7: And I remember last time we talked a little bit about the mini Oscar Mayer Wienermobile. Is that still ongoing?
6: It is. So we'll have that there. We have a photographer that will be taking portraits with the dogs with the mini Oscar Mayer Wienermobile. We do try to get the actual big giant Wienermobile to come every year, but so far we haven't had any luck with that.
7: One day.
6: we'll keep trying.
7: Yes. For folks who are interested in attending, you don't necessarily need a dachshund to attend, correct?
6: No, you just need to be dachshund curious. And once you see what it's all about, you may want to get one for yourself. And we can help with that. We'll have two rescue organizations, dachshund rescue organizations that'll be joining us that are based in Massachusetts. And we're never sure if they're going to bring dogs depending on the weather, depending on the stress level that the dogs can handle. But they're certainly, I'll post whatever dogs they have available on our social media on Facebook and Instagram. So even if the dogs aren't in attendance, you can connect with the rescue organizations that will maybe be able to find a forever home for these guys.
7: Absolutely. And that kind of dips into the philanthropy part of your mission. Did you want to share a little bit about that and who you are supporting through Cape Cod Dachshund Day?
6: Absolutely. So every year we select a different small local animal organization to support. And we choose the small ones because they don't really have the marketing abilities that the bigger guys have. So we like to kind of pour that on and get them out there and get them some recognition because they really are small, but they do such big things for our community. And this year we're supporting Cape Cod Disaster Animal Response Team, Cape Cod DART for short. And they are there in case there's any kind of emergency situations like weather related where they will help people find places to shelter, provide medical assistance for people and their pets so that no pets are left behind. And they also run a pop-up pet food pantry so for people all over the Cape and in Barnstable County. It's free admission to attend Dachshund Day, so you don't have to spend anything to just join in. But there are events and activities that take place that charge a small donation. So that's kind of how we get all of the donations to be able to give to these organizations.
7: Gotcha. So that's great. So folks can come by and experience Cape Cod Doxy Day, all while supporting an organization doing good in our community.
6: Absolutely. And this year we have also from Boston 25 News, Ray Vieta. He does a lot of work with rescue organizations. And on Fridays, he does a Forever Fridays show on their channel. And he'll be there as a guest judge for the contest. So if you want to come out and see Ray, that'll be fun to kind of connect with him as well.
7: Totally. I mean, it's gaining traction, really.
6: yes.
7: This is a really special event. And I was just wondering if you had like a favorite Doxy Day memory or a particularly funny or heartwarming story that stayed with you as you posted this event over the years.
6: I can't think of one in particular, but it is so heartwarming to see a lot of times the rescue groups, their alumni will all come and they are a family. And it is just so heartwarming to see them all get together and just celebrate the fact that these dogs are now loved and in a forever home and just treated like members of the family. So we just love that.
7: It's so special. Well, for folks tuning in right now who want to be involved in this Doxy Day, can you go over the details on what they need to know for the day?
6: So it's going to be rain or shine. So come on out. Hopefully we get a beautiful day, but please come on out. There's plenty of parking right there. You can just experience it for yourself. You'll just walk in and we'll have signs up with different times that the events will be taking place. And, you know, you should be able to talk to one of our friendly volunteers to see, you know, if there's any questions that you have. But it kicks off with the parade. The parade goes around where all of the vendors are. So if you're going to walk in the parade, you're going to kind of get the lay of the land and see what's going on all around.
7: Is there anything else that you wanted to let our listeners know about Cape Cod Doxy Day?
6: Yeah, so for the last few years, we've teamed up with Cape Cod Beer and Hot Diggity, and we have an after party, which just keeps the party rolling. It's only, you know, like about 2 miles up the road from where Doxy Day is, but we have a specialty beer release that we'll have a Doctoberfest beer that will probably be available for pre-order on the Cape Cod Beer site. And it'll also be available at the brewery at the after party. So it's available for pre-order on the Cape Cod Beer site. And it'll also be available at the brewery at the after party. So if you want to come,

0: DoxyDay.com. Bees may be tiny insects, but they play an enormous role in our region. From the flowers in our gardens to the food on our tables. Today we're going to talk about bees, beekeeping, and the important work being done right here on Cape Cod to support pollinators and educate our community. Joining me is Stone Dow, the secretary of the Barnstable County Beekeepers Association. The organization has been helping beekeepers and educating the public about honeybees and pollinators for more than 40 years. Here's Stone.
1: So the Barnstable County Beekeepers Association is a group of hobby beekeepers that covers basically the Cape, not so much the islands, but the Cape area. We're a group of nearly 400 backyard beekeepers that supports one another through education, mentorship, scientific research, and we do our best to, you know, create a community of sustainable beekeeping on Cape Cod. And so we have monthly meetings and educational opportunities for our members, and try to create a community of like-minded people that are trying to create a more sustainable form of beekeeping, because as you may imagine, you know, bees on Cape Cod, you know, have a harder time surviving year over year. They're more acclimated to the southern climate. So we're constantly trying to help bees up north adapt to the Cape Cod winters. And so through education and research and queen rearing, we're trying to help our hobby beekeepers on Cape Cod become more adaptable and better, more successful at the hobby that we all love so much.
0: Absolutely. And what kind of inspired you to get involved in this type of work, and how did you first get interested in bees and beekeeping?
1: Well, it all started through gardening. Through, you get interested in plants and pollination, and you know, selfishly, you know, it starts with food production and the interest in sometimes in you know, yielding a better crop, and you look at sort of what, you know, contributes to helping the food supply. I mean, locally and you know, across the nation and the world, bees are such a big part of that. And so yielding a better crop in one's backyard garden, but then also, you know, helping the local, you know, ecosystem as a whole, having backyard bees was one way of boosting that. So having hives in the backyard was one way of achieving that. And so looking up, when moving back to Cape Cod about 10 years ago, I found that the Barnstable County Beekeepers Association held a bee school every year for aspiring new beekeepers. And so signed up for that and took the course and had a mentor and had a hive one, you know, my first season, and fell in love with the hobby, and there's been kind of no turning back from there.
0: And that falls right into your educational initiatives, and you still have that bee school, right?
1: We do, yeah. Every year we hold actually two bee schools. We have one at our where we hold our monthly meetings throughout the year in West Barnstable. We have an in-person weekly bee school, and then we also do one that's a little more intensive twice a week. We have one in Woods Hole that we do registration through the Woods Hole Public Library. We have one, which is actually where the humble beginnings of our club was actually in the scientific community down in Woods Hole in the 70s. And so there is a throwback to that in the bee school that's held down there in February and March each year, which is a smaller sort of satellite bee school that we hold. But yeah, every year in January and February,

0: library, we do hold a B school, which we usually have about 40 people register for that every year. And not to say everybody keeps B's coming out of the B school, but everybody's given the opportunity to, you know, they run through the course and they, you know, they're given the opportunity to order B's and equipment, you know, guidance to do that and to pair with a mentor through the club with a more experienced beekeeper. And yeah, and if they don't decide not to keep bees, at least, you know, we've, you know, we feel like it's a great opportunity because it's not just focusing on honeybees, but I think, you know, a big part of what we're trying to achieve is the, you know, the holistic view of, you know, the Cape Cod ecosystem, you know, pollinators across the board, you know, the health of all pollinators on Cape Cod. You know, we want people to be mindful of this habitat and the health of all the pollinators, all of the plants, and every living thing that we can take care of. It's not just our backyard hives that we're concerned with. So I think that there's a lot of education that comes out of not only the biology of the honeybee, but I think that the considerations ripple out to a lot of different considerations as well.
1: How important are bees and other pollinators, as you mentioned, to the food that we eat and just the landscapes that we enjoy here on the Cape?
0: They're incredibly important. I mean, they're responsible for you know, a significant portion of the food, you know, that we eat nationwide, but then also just the health of all of the, you know, the plants across the landscape here. I mean, it's just everything is, you know, is touched by the systems that cycle through the Cape, whether it's the soil source aquifer and the health of that and the plants and animals that, you know, are, you know, feeding from that. And, you know, whether the health of the water system affects the plants and which affects the animals and on and on. And so, you know, if we're talking about pesticide use down, you know, downstream to the water source, then if the plants are hurting, then the pollinators are hurting, and, you know, and the cycle continues. So I think that we're looking for people to consciously, you know, consider how they're living and interacting with the environment at every step of the way. And I think that it doesn't necessarily have to be as hands-on as having your head in a hive of 10,000 stinging insects in your backyard, but even through a little bit of education, if we can we can have people, you know, mindful of that cycle, then that's a big part of what we do.
1: Especially education. And that's actually why I originally reached out, because I was just thinking about bees, because in my backyard, I have a planter, and then I've noticed that bees are, you know, living inside the plant. And anytime I like make movement on the deck, they all fly up and I don't want to disturb them. And I think people just have questions about that. Like, how should folks approach a swarm of bees when they see one?
0: Well, generally, if there's a swarm, you know, whether or not you identify them as honeybees, or if you're unsure, if they're, you know, yellow jackets, if you can determine if it's a nest, or if they're in a structure, or if they're, you know, hiding out and you can kind of see them coming and going, you know, going to our website, barnstablebeekeepers.org, we do have a swarm retrieval section, and we've got some pictures, some photographs of different nests, and some pictures of other, you know, variety of other insects, you know, that are sort of adjacent that might help you identify. You know, a pest control company may show up, and if they are honeybees, legally they can't do anything for you. They can't kill honeybees. So they're going to refer you to a beekeeper anyway. And so we would love the opportunity to send a beekeeper out to safely remove, you know, honeybee swarm. So yeah, if you go to our website, we can identify them as honeybees. We do have, we've partnered with a platform called Bee Swarmed, which instead of having a list of beekeepers and their phone numbers and what area they service, you go to our website and you can submit a swarm report. You upload a picture of the activity or of the nest or of the, you know, the ball of bees that you see, and then some basic information, and all of your private information, your contact info, address, and everything like that is withheld until a beekeeper claims it. But basically, your report is submitted, sent out to beekeepers in the area, and then a beekeeper can claim it if they're available to help you out. And then once they claim it, then they receive your private information. They can contact you and sort it in, you know, and then they can sort of go from there with you. And then we found that that's a lot more efficient than you as a homeowner or, you know, a person with an insect issue, just cold calling a list of beekeepers, hoping that somebody can help address the issue. This way we can, you know, help dispatch a beekeeper to help either identify if it's not honeybees. And then from there, we can kind of give you a best course of action, whether it's, you know, sort of at, you know, giving you some options for other, you know, deterrent recommendations, or if, you know, last case we would, you know, we wouldn't hope to recommend you to a pest control company, but if it's, you know, if things are in a really dire spot, but that does happen. But yeah, generally with honeybees, whether they're in a structure or, you know, sometimes they're just there's just a ball of bees hanging on a branch outside your house. But generally, if bees are in that state, hanging from a branch or something like that on the outside of a structure, they're in a docile transitional phase, you know, and they're in mid swarm, they're kind of on the move and they're on their way to another location, to a future home, and so they're not really they're not defending themselves, they're not in a stinging mode, so generally not to be feared. But I understand that generally people see any bee activity, you know, in their backyard, and they want it dealt with as quickly as possible.
1: Can you share a little bit about how homeowners can make their yards and gardens more welcoming to pollinators, since that is important to have pollinators here on the Cape?
0: Yeah, and I think it does start with, I'm sure they've heard this quite a bit, but planting, you know, perennial native pollinators that have a blooms throughout the season, you know, that kind of, you know, span the length of as much of the year as possible, so that, you know, you can kind of have food sources throughout the year, you know, as we're experiencing, you know, mid to late July into early August. What we're experiencing right now is a nectar dearth, which is just there's not as much nectar available in just this drier time when not as many plants are flowering. So is a diverse variety of native pollinators that are, you know, food sources throughout the season. And then on the earlier side of the season, you know, the no-mow May trend is one that I know it's hard for a lot of people, that, you know, the Cape Cod, the green Cape Cod lawn is very popular, but if even just letting the dandelions stay up for a little bit longer before you mow at the beginning of the season, because as that's sort of the first source of forage at the beginning of the spring for a lot of, definitely for the honeybees coming out of winter, just sort of holding off on mowing at the beginning of the end of spring, beginning of summer. That's helpful. and providing, you know, water sources in the backyard, things like that. And then into the fall, sort of maybe not raking up all the leaves and things like that. You know, you're still, you know, providing home, shelter, habitat for some of the ground, you know, ground bees, pollinators that sort of make their home under leaf cover and things like that, and sort of, you know, just maintaining a little bit, if even just a small corner of your yard, sort of letting it go wild a little bit, letting the pollinators have a little bit of that for them. And then if you're able to, just limiting pesticide use. You know, I know that we don't experience a lot of it with direct pesticide spray kills in honeybee hives, but you do see in some cases where, you know, honeybees, you know, in their comb they'll cover cells that have small amounts of pesticide residue that have been brought back to the hive. I mean, they travel upwards of 2 to 3 miles from the hive to forage. And so even if it's not their next door neighbor that's spraying their yard, they're traveling quite a bit to get their food and bringing that back to the hive. And then that residue of the pesticide, it lives in the comb, it ends up in the honey. And so you can imagine the downstream effect. Not only does that end up in the water supply, it's also ending up in the wax, in the honey, miles away. So it's just all these considerations of being a good Cape Cod neighbor. I know it's difficult for people that want to maintain an aesthetic of a certain kind, and then also have a balance of being, you know, environmentally conscious and all those things. But these, you know, just all of the things that contribute to the health of the small creatures, and then also just, I mean, it ends up in the products that we consume as well.
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0: I think a great way to do that to start is to eat local honey, if they enjoy it, and they can try a local farmer's market in your area. And if you're not able to and you'd like to source some local honey, you can email me buzz@barnstablebeekeepers.org. I'd be happy to put you in touch with a local beekeeper that would happily sell you a jar of local honey in your area.
2: That was Stone Dow, the secretary of the Barnstable County Beekeepers Association. 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That closes this edition of the Cape Cod Current, airing each Sunday immediately following the Vineyard Current, bringing you stories of people and places that help to create the mystique and lore of Cape Cod. Thank you to our guests, Eva Carbonaro, the president of Cape Cod Doxy Day, and Stone Dow, the secretary of the Barnstable County Beekeepers Association. I'm Joe Stickles. Thanks for listening. The Cape Cod Current on MBY Radio was made possible thanks to Mashpee Commons and Horsley Witten Group.
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The crowds are gone, the beaches are quiet, and the ocean is often at its warmest. 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And also, Cape Symphony, where music inspires, education transforms, and creativity thrives. 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

MVY Radio, that was Paul McCartney with Days We Left Behind. Andy Frasco and the UN, Dancing Around My Grave, Death Cab for Cutie, Stone Over Water, and we started off this hour with Duncan Sheik, whom we just lost, with a track of his called That Says It All, referencing other really great musicians, singers, songwriters. And he himself was an amazing singer-songwriter, as well as a Broadway composer and composer for film soundtracks. And if you're a fan of Spring Awakening, you know what I'm talking about. That is a gorgeous, gorgeous score. But so sad that we lost him so young. It's rough. We've been losing some really amazing musicians too early. Huh. Sorry to start off with the heavy, but I just wanted to honor and pay tribute to an amazing musician and songwriter. Anyway, hello, everybody. Jane Letzenheiser here with you on September 20th. And on a joyful note, I know there were lots of weddings this weekend and lots of celebrations. So wishing all the love and joy to all those folks who got married and other celebrations happening. So happy to be here with you. I have lots of great music coming up for the next few hours until 6 o'clock. So let's get back into it. Here's Betty Levette on MVY.

0: MVY Radio. That was Kevin Morby with 100,000. Big Blue Ball and Peter Gabriel from 2008. That was Burn You Up, Burn You Down. Fiona Apple with Shadow Boxer. Going back to 1996 when she kind of, you know, came out of the gate and made her amazing, unique mark on the music world. Betty LaVette starting things off with Political World. Well, I hope you got to tune in this morning to our public affairs programs that we do every Sunday morning at 10 a.m., the Vineyard Current and Cape Cod Current. The good news is if you missed them in real time, we do have those available in our archives for you to check out as the whole show or just particular interviews. So very accessible. Hope you will check that out. This morning, Ray Whitaker spoke with Elaine Weintraub on the Vineyard Current. She's the co-founder of the African American Heritage Trail of Martha's Vineyard, and he spoke with her about the fourth edition of what is the companion book to the trail called Lighting the Trail. So, yeah, so check that out. He also spoke with Grant Joyner, who gave a sneak preview of a Social Security workshop that he'll be presenting at Still Point this coming Tuesday night. And for the Cape Cod Current, Joe Stickles spoke with Eva Marie Carbararo, if I'm reading that correctly. She's the president of Cape Cod Doxy Day, and funds raised at the event will benefit the Cape Cod Disaster Animal Response Team. And he also spoke with Stone Dow, who's the secretary of the Barnstable County Beekeepers Association, and they discussed the importance of supporting pollinators in our area. So lots of cool stuff to learn about and hear about, so do check those out in our archives at mvyradio.org.
1: 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And also from listeners, like Steph and Aaron from Oak Bluffs in West Hartford, Connecticut, Allison in Marion, Betsy of Belmont, Mass. In Vineyard Haven, Jenny from Jamestown, Rhode Island, and David from Edgartown and Boston.
2: Conditions continue to be poor this afternoon for anyone wanting to go boating in the waters of Cape Cod and the islands, as we're going to see lots of rain, with temperatures getting up to about 65 to 70. Winds are going to be from the southeast at about 10 to 15 knots, with gusts up to 20 knots for Buzzards Bay. Seas are going to be between 2 and 3 feet. Visibility is going to be 1 to 3 miles in rain, and the water temperature is going to be between 68 and 70 degrees. I'm meteorologist David Morin, MVY Weather.
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0: MVY Radio, that was Katie Pruitt with a brand new one called The Aftermath. His Golden Messenger, New Grape, Robert Plant, Alison Krauss, going back to their Grammy award-winning album, Raising Sand, from 2007. And that was a track off of that called Rich Woman. Robert Cray starting things off with The Same Love That Makes You Laugh. I love that song so much. I love the whole idea of that, because love and laughter, they really go together. And I'm sending that one out to Eric in Falmouth, who's a big Robert Cray fan. So let me tell you what's coming up on album for our album of the week this Wednesday night. We always take an album that was recently released and play it for you in its entirety. Amy Vanneman spins it for you. This week it is Pokey LaFarge, his album Rent Money. And maybe some of you got to see Pokey LaFarge recently when he played here locally at Falmouth Academy a couple weeks ago. Anyway, he's such an interesting and cool, wonderful musician. So I hope you'll join us for the album of the week this Wednesday night at 9 o'clock, where she will play it for you start to finish, and she'll have all kinds of fun facts and backstories to share about that as well. So definitely check it out on MVY.
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0: Taking a look at the MVY Radio Entertainment Report for Sunday, September the 20th. At the Martha's Vineyard Film Center in Vineyard Haven, it's the film Wild Inside at 7:30. Liam McGuire's Irish Pub in Falmouth has Commonwealth at 9. Daily Brew Lounge in Falmouth has the Martha's Vineyard Songwriters Festival, The Rising Stars, at 6 o'clock. Black Cat Tavern in Hyannis has Eric Short and Friends in their shack out back until 8. And Narragansett Cafe in Jamestown, Rhode Island has The Deep End until 7. That'll do it for the MVY Radio Entertainment Report for Sunday, September the 20th. 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

0: MVY Radio, that was Red Clay Strays with the Demons in Your Choir. Paul Westerberg, Love Untold. Richard Thompson, Needle and Thread from 2007, his release called Sweet Warrior. Sun Little, Oh Me, Oh My, and the Allman Brothers with Come and Go Blues. So we've got our MVY Radio Book Club coming up later this week on Wednesday, September 23rd, with your host and creator, Polly Simpkins, who's been doing this for a couple years now. And it's such a cool thing because she selects these really amazing music-related books and usually has an interview that she got to do with the author or somebody connected to the book that she plays for you during the meeting. So definitely, I know there are only a few days left. If you haven't started the book, it's fine. You can still come. You can read. You can have read part of the book or none of the book, all of the book, just still come to the meeting. 7 o'clock over Zoom, and you can find the Zoom link at mvyradio.org/book club. 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So a really, really great book selection. So hope you will join us this Wednesday night at 7 o'clock for our book club on MVY.
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0: All right, back to the music with the Pretenders. 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

0: MVY Radio, that was Fantastic Cat with Don't Let Go. J.D. McPherson with Lucky Penny from his 2017 release, Undivided Heart and Soul. Bruce Springsteen, Lonesome Day, and the Pretenders with A Love. So I have another really cool book event to tell you about. I was talking about Polly Simpkins' book club that is meeting this Wednesday night. Well, there's another really great book event happening at the Falmouth Public Library. They are inviting readers to join a discussion of the 2026 Massachusetts Great Reads selection called Nothing More of This Land, Community Power and the Search for Indigenous Identity, and it's by Joseph Lee. I've heard him interviewed before. It sounds like a really amazing book. There are two parts to this. One of them is Wednesday, September 23rd, same date as our book club, but this one starts at 6:30. So maybe you can go to a little bit of both. It's at the Falmouth Public Library, and registered participants will receive a free copy of the book while supplies last. And then there's a second part, a special Q&A with author Joseph Lee on Tuesday, September 29th from 6 to 7:30 p.m. If you'd like more information, just go to falmouthpubliclibrary.org.
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3: For those of you planning on going boating in the waters of Cape Cod and the islands on Monday, you could see a few morning showers with some morning fog as well. Otherwise, skies are going to feature more clouds than sun. We're also going to be breezy with a high in the mid-60s. We will be under a small craft advisory from 8 a.m. to 8 p.m. on Monday. We'll see winds from the northeast at 15 to 25 knots, 2 to 5 foot seas, 1 to 3 mile visibility in any morning fog and showers, and water temperatures of 68 to 70. I'm meteorologist David Morin, MVY Weather.
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1: We have whiskey with your water, sugar.

MBY Radio, that was Bruce Hornsby with his new one, Take a Light Strain, from Indigo Park, that he just put out. Randy Newman, Mama Told Me Not to Come, the Tedeschi Trucks Band with Laugh About It from 2016, and the Police, Driven to Tears, off of one of my favorite album names of all time, Zenyatta Mandata, that came out, if you can believe it, that came out in 1980. I know. Hey, I want to tell you about some other live music coming up at the Lounge, the Daily Bruin Lounge in North Falmouth. We love these guys. I mean, I've loved them for a long time, just, you know, when they have their coffee house. And now that they've been in their new location and they're able to host and present some amazing live music events, it is just, they have just like, exploded and skyrocketed, and still keeping their soul and their authenticity and just expressing it in different ways. I love it. Anyway, well, for one thing, they've got an event tonight as part of the Martha's Vineyard Songwriters Festival, which I think they did another thing this last Thursday related to that as well. And then they've got some other great concerts coming up. Mark Arelli on September 26th with Renee Levesque opening. And she was part of our summer concert series this summer. And October 9th, we've got Tommy Prine with Greg Loftus opening. And October 24th, Katie Guillen and The Drive. And then I was looking ahead and saw Liz Longley coming in December. So lots of great stuff to check out. And even as early

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1: 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At the Martha's Vineyard Film Center in Vineyard Haven, it's the film Wild Inside at 7:30. Liam McGuire's Irish Pub in Falmouth has Commonwealth at 9. Daily Brew Lounge in Falmouth has the Martha's Vineyard Songwriters Festival, The Rising Stars, at 6 o'clock. Black Cat Tavern in Hyannis has Eric Short and Friends and their Shack Out Back until 8. And Narragansett Cafe in Jamestown, Rhode Island has The Deep End until 7. That'll do it for the MVY Radio Entertainment Report for Sunday, September the 20th. 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

0: MBY Radio, that was Duran Jones and the Indications with Flower Moon. 10,000 Maniacs, What's the Matter Here? Neil Francis, Can't Stop the Rain. And Rhiannon Giddens with Carolina Rain off of her newest release, Hope is the Thing with Feathers. Well, here's a really cool and interesting event coming up at the Martha's Vineyard Film Center in Vineyard Haven on October 6th, which is a Tuesday. It is a free conference that brings scientists, planners, nonprofits, and community members together to explore coastal concerns and island resilience. 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The conference runs from 9 to 4:30 p.m. at the Film Center. 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
0: All right, we're going back to 2016, 10 years ago for this one. Here's Andrew Bird with Capsized on MVY.

MVY Radio, that was Will Daly, one of our MVY favorites with Sometimes the Night. Wilco with Theologians. Sheryl Crow with My Favorite Mistake that came out in 1998 off of her Globe Sessions album. This is such a great album. I remember listening to it start to finish, and it's really, it's kind of a more of a gritty, you know, serious, and kind of, it's a good breakup album. And anyway, it's good stuff. So go back and take a listen if you have the chance. We also heard from Andrew Bird, who started things off this set with Capsized. So we've got our Sunday night replay tonight that we take programs that aired earlier in the week and we play them for you back to back in case you missed them or want to hear them again. We start off with the New England Sound with Matt Smith, where he plays some amazing local artists, like local meaning, you know, in the New England area. He's very well connected because he books the acts at Club Passim in Cambridge. Well, he's got Cricket Blue, Jim Larkin, Lily Seabird, and more. Then we've got a replay of Uncharted Waters. This time, PJ Finn and Aurora McGuckin co-hosted because they just attended the Americana Festival this week. So they had some really great artists to play. Phoebe Bridgers, Rhiannon Giddens, and anyway, some really great stuff on that show. Then we've got a replay of The Hot Seat with Tony DiSabato featuring Laura Shea, Tom Rush, Joan Osborne, and more. And then a replay of our reggae show, Rich Rogers hosting, playing some ska for you for Positive Vibrations. So lots of good stuff happening, and it all starts at 8 o'clock tonight. All right, let's take a quick peek at our weather forecast. Just looking ahead. All right. So rain in the forecast, low of 55 tonight. The rest of the week, it looks to be sun, you know, partial sun and clouds with highs in the low 60s, lows in the mid 50s. And then it looks like we have more rain coming for next weekend. All right. Let's get back to the tunes. Here is U2 on MVY.

0: MVY Radio. That was a brand new one from Joby Riccio called The Ridge off her album Face the Feeling. Good advice, I must say. Paul McCartney, Find My Way, Ben Harper, In the Colors, and U2 starting things off with Song for Someone off of their 2014 release, Songs of Innocence. Well, it is getting to be about that time for me to scoot on out of here. We've got lots of great stuff happening tonight that I've already told you about some of it. Our Sunday night replay coming up at 8 o'clock where we replay programs that aired earlier in the week. But we've got some great stuff before that as well. At 7 o'clock, we've got our Wood Stove Studios with our friend Peter Halperin as he presents so many amazing concerts and in his barn in West Tisbury. And he kind of alternates. So for his Sunday night show, he'll do the concert with a particular artist and then an interview with them to do a deeper dive. So it's a really cool kind of, sequence to follow. I love it. So tonight he's got an interview with Laszlo Gardoni. I'm not sure how we pronounce that. So anyway, that's coming up at 7 o'clock. 6 o'clock, we've got the Putumayo World Music Hour. That's coming up in just a few minutes. And tonight it is World Ska. So you're going to hear from the Skatalites and Desmond Decker and Pirat Sound, Sistema. Oh, lots of good stuff. I'm reading Johnny Dredd. Anyway, lots of good stuff. That's coming up in just a few minutes. But don't go anywhere because I've got some great music for you before that. And we're also going to check out our entertainment report. And taking a look at the MVY Radio Entertainment Report for Sunday, September the 20th. At the Martha's Vineyard Film Center in Vineyard Haven, it's the film Wild Inside at 7:30. Liam McGuire's Irish Pub in Falmouth has Commonwealth at 9. Daily Brew Lounge in Falmouth has the Martha's Vineyard Songwriters Festival, The Rising Stars, at 6 o'clock. Black Cat Tavern in Hyannis has Eric Short and Friends in their shack out back until 8. And Narragansett Cafe in Jamestown, Rhode Island has The Deep End until 7. That'll do it for the MVY Radio Entertainment Report for Sunday, September the 20th. 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

0: Hello, everybody, and welcome to the Putumayo World Music Hour, a journey around the globe through the music of many cultures. In San Francisco, I'm Rosalie Howarth, along with Dan Storper in New York. And today, we head east for a show inspired by the legendary Orient Express.
1: The Orient Express was the fabled train that ran from 1883 to 1977 from Paris to Istanbul. Passengers traveled in the height of luxury and stopped at stations along three different routes. A shorter version survives today as a run from Paris to Vienna. But today we're going to go much further east than the Orient Express ever did. We'll be visiting Japan, Korea, China, India, and of course, Eastern Europe.
0: So let's get the wheels rolling with one of Hong Kong's most popular singers. She's sometimes known as the Bjork of Asia. Her name is Fei Wong, and her devoted fans are known as fanatics.

0: very much influenced by James Taylor, I would say. That's the Japanese folk pop duo Happy End with Kaze o Atsumete.
1: One of the group's founders later went on to start Yellow Magic Orchestra. Next, we have a singer who represents the fascinating ancient Tatar culture of Eastern Europe and Russia. The Tatars have survived the Mongolian hordes, Ivan the Terrible, communist rule, and still adhere to their own language and culture.
0: From the music from the Tielands collection, here's Zulia, as she is known, with Seganu, or Yearning.

0: One of Japan's rising stars, that was the singer known as Uwa. She's a student of Asian and Native American mythology and of the stories of Okinawa, her mother's homeland. She's a big fan of the late Joseph Campbell, and she's traveled to Morocco and Bali in search of musical inspiration.
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1: We're headed east today on the Putumayo World Music Hour with a musical ride aboard our own Orient Express. We're going to stop in southern India to hear Sushila Raman sing in the Tamil language. Mama Yatu is on the Asian Groove collection, and it's sung on a 5-note scale similar to that of the blues.

0: Stop us now. Proving once again that reggae is everywhere, that's the extremely diverse group Funkadaisy with the anti-war song Real Situation.
1: They're a really large collective, 9 members, and they fuse East Indian music with reggae, funk, and Afro-Caribbean grooves. Their background is as diverse as their music, with their heritage being Indian American, Jamaican, African American, European American, and Latin American.
0: Next, from China, we have the delightful sounds of Lin Hai and friends.
1: Lin Hai is the producer, and he's considered a genius in mixing Eastern and Western sounds. Zhang Yan plays the pipa, a traditional Chinese stringed instrument.
0: Together with the flute and the ethereal female vocals, this song, Pipa Image, sort of evokes a stream in a forest glade.

cruel boy playing, fat man running, old fool walking, dead man coughing.

0: boy playing, fat man running, old fool walking, dead man coughing.
1: A big influence on the British electronic and fusion scene, that was producer and club DJ Nitin Sawhney, who is also a respected actor and screenwriter. Going to school in Kent as a youth, he was the only Asian kid in a class dominated by the National Front, a political party in England known for its non-inclusive racial views.
2: The album Filter, or Healing, is where you'll find that song, Dead Man. Sawhney combines Indian and Bengali musical inspirations with his signature trip-hop and electronica beats.
1: Our next stop will be South Korea as we ride the rails aboard our own Fantasy Orient Express today. 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
1: Welcome back to the Putumayo World Music Hour. I'm Rosalie Howarth, here with Dan Storper. And Dan, earlier I said that you can find reggae anywhere in the world, but here's another genre that's heard the world over too.
2: Yeah, it's the blues. This next song is genuine American rhythm and blues through and through. But the singer, who plays an impressive blues guitar, is from South Korea. His name is Mak Young Kim.

0: Me?
1: The original Orient Express traveled from Paris to Istanbul, then known as Constantinople, which was an international crossroads in its day. İlhan Ersahin is from Turkey also. That song, Girl, which features the vocals of Neil Kara İbrahim Gil, can be found on the Euro Lounge collection.
2: Musicians do really move around a lot. It's an occupational hazard born of being on the road and performing all the time. And many settle far away from their birthland. Lucky Ali is from India, but after working with racehorses in the United States and on an oil rig in the Indian Ocean, he settled into music and then acting in Bollywood, the Bombay equivalent in India of Hollywood. But these days he lives in New Zealand with his Kiwi wife, and he farms potatoes in between making albums.
1: Here's Kaisi Tanhai from Lucky Ali's album, Axe.

0: A beautiful acoustic number by the Japanese group Subtle, which they are. What a great name for a band, too.
1: And the album has a very interesting name. It's called A Happy Spleen.
0: And may we all enjoy having a happy spleen. Next, we have another acoustic-based piece.
1: Yeah, it's the unplugged version of Offering Chant by the amazing duo of Lama Guillerme and Jean-Philippe. Lama Guillerme is a Tibetan Buddhist vocalist based in France, and Jean-Philippe is a blind French pianist. They collaborated on this album, Rain of Blessings, on Peter Gabriel's Real World label.

0: the Bidu Orchestra. As the train pulls into the station after our fantasy journey aboard the Orient Express.
1: The real train actually only went as far as the border between Eastern Europe and Asia. But through the magic of music, we were able to go places today that the train could never reach, such as the island nations of Japan and Korea. And the music we heard echoes the exotic appeal of that legendary rail line, the Orient Express.
0: In San Francisco, I'm Rosalie Howarth, and along with my co-host, Dan Storper, we'd like to thank our producers, Shane Sharkey, Jacob Edgar, and Claire Frisbee, and our radio relations manager, Angela Huffstutler, and most especially you for joining us on today's journey. We hope to meet up with you in the next port for the Putumayo World Music Hour. Till then, travel safe.
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2: Hello, this is Peter Halperin. I'm bringing you Woodstove Studios Presents. Woodstove Studios is a performance and recording studio in West Tisbury on Martha's Vineyard. We have monthly concerts that we record and bring to you every Sunday from 7 to 8 p.m. here on MVY Radio. And we alternate those concerts whenever possible with interviews with the artists in which we do deep dives into their previously recorded music and listen and talk about all the details involved with their work. Tonight, I'm very happy to bring you a concert, the amazing Laszlo Gardiner. He's a world-renowned jazz pianist. He was born in Hungary and, for our good fortune, came to the United States and established a significant career both as a recording artist. He's had over 14 albums. He plays in multiple configurations, solo, duos, and big bands. And he's a professor at Berklee College of Music and an outstanding educator. This is his second show at Woodstove, and I have a feeling we'll be seeing him every year. His playing speaks for itself. You'll be hearing an assortment of material, both original compositions and some standards. His chatter is so wonderful that I wish I could have included all of it, but I opted to maximize the time spent listening to him playing, and we'll hear him talk and introduce his first song. So please welcome Laszlo Gardiner to Woodstove Studios Presents.
3: Thank you very much, Peter, and thanks for coming. Thanks for coming back for many of you from last year, and thanks for those who came the first time to listen to me, and especially the first time to come to this wonderful space, which I find, just reflecting, how much love we have for music, how much Peter has for music and for musicians, and how much I love music, because in an environment like this, music just naturally exists. You know, in certain environments, it music has to do a little bit of work to make the place a musical venue, but this one is a genuine one. So anyway, how you doing? How's everything? Yeah, good. All right. I will play some original music from my 14 albums I have, and also various covers of standards and other pieces which I rearranged and sort of cohabit with the original composer. So I'm going to start with a little tune called Samba 1, which I wrote more from the experience of seeing young people who studied with me having this starry-eyed determination to go out there and make something of themselves and their music. So it's tribute to our hopes and dreams as we are young, and should they may come true for everyone. Is that okay to wish for? Right. So here is Samba 1.

Thank you very much. I just made it up for you right here.

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0: 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We either broadcast a concert like tonight or an interview with the artist, and next week I recommend you check out the wonderful conversation I had with Laszlo, listening to previously recorded music and really getting inside both technical and personal aspects of his music and how he's brought it to the world. You won't regret listening. This is Peter Halperin thanking you very much for joining us tonight. Hope you do every Sunday, and hope you tell your friends about us. And I hope you have a very good evening.
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3: 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Today I'm going to be featuring a lot of artists that played at the Campfire Festival at Club Passim over this past Labor Day weekend. We've got some other things as well, but a lot of these folks were featured at that festival or have played it at one time or another. We're going to kick things off with a brand new one from Eliza Edens, whose new record is called Death Drive, and this is the title track from Eliza Edens. Record is called Death Drive, and this is the title track from Eliza Edens.